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1: Good afternoon for ONN Sports. I'm Isaiah Jacob. The NCAA just announced they are proposing some major changes to the college football calendar starting in 2027. The biggest change would be shortening the January transfer portal from 15 days to just 10 starting January 1st. The college football season would also start a week earlier with week one games beginning in what is now considered week zero. The regular season would still end the Saturday after Thanksgiving, and the changes still need to be formally approved in October. In baseball, the Guardians are rolling, winning 7 straight and now sitting just 2.5 games back in the Central. Cleveland hosts the Royals tonight at 7:10 and currently hold the final wild card spot. The Reds are opening a new series with the Cubs this afternoon and are already underway. Last night, the Browns dropped out of the preseason with a 37-13 win over the Patriots. Dylan Gabriel, the star of the show, completing 12 of 15 passes for 186 yards and 3 touchdowns. In the postgame, Todd Monken had a chance to speak on Gabriel's performance.
2: Well, that's great for him. I mean, I know it's been hard. I mean, let's be real about it. He's a prideful guy. He's had a lot of success in his career, and all he does is prepare. You can see he can really operate. I mean, he gets it. He gets what we want to do. He has a certain confidence about him when he takes the field, and I'm fired up. We had a chance to meet a little bit before the game and talk about the things he wanted to get called, what he felt comfortable with. Really happy for him.
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3: Your Skynet overnight forecast calls for mostly cloudy skies, a low of 66 degrees. Sunday, cloud cover continues with a high of 86. Looking ahead to Monday, mostly sunny with a high near 90, a heat index value as high as 95. Tuesday, sunshine and 93. For Wednesday, mostly sunny, 95 degrees. For Skynet weather, I'm Max Crenshaw. 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
10: And according to ESPN's Adam Schefter, the Steelers are trading offensive tackle Broderick Jones to the Cowboys. He's a former first-round pick. To baseball on ESPN Radio, the nightcap of the Red Sox-Yankees doubleheader is underway. And it is the Yankees on top 3-1. And this after the Red Sox won the opener today 6-0. Meanwhile, ESPN's Buster Olney says the American League remains wide open.
11: The way the American League is played out, there's such mediocrity there that I really think that if you're the third seed, if you, you know, if you emerge as, you know, the team that grabs that spot, or if you're a division winner, whether you're Chicago maybe or Cleveland, if they overtake them, you're a threat.
10: One of those teams trying to crawl back into the race is the defending AL champs. The Blue Jays defeated the Mariners 5-4. Toronto now a game and a half out of the final wild card spot. The Diamondbacks now hold the final wild card spot in the National League after they beat the Giants 7-1. And the Rays beat the Padres 7-6. Diamondbacks and Giants have one more game tonight.
0: Hey, it's Michelle Smallman, and coming up Monday, from the NFL preseason to week one in college football and everything in between, we'll react to it all during my Upon Further Review. 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

0: was a super athlete, big man. And, you know, we don't like any bigs with foot problems, but especially a guy whose whole game is predicated on his quickness. So lively. Yeah,
1: quickness coming, and leaping ability.
0: Correct. So also seeing where Lively is, you know, maybe not on day one of the season, but what his prognosis is also relatively important to the Mavs.
1: Yeah, you would love to be able to pencil in 22-year-old Derek Lively as a long-term piece of the foundation. You've obviously seen his potential, not just potential, you've seen his production and his impact. Unfortunately, like at this point, it's very much a wait and see. You can hope, but you can't bank on Lively as he's going into the final year of his rookie deal.
2: Good afternoon. For ONN Sports, I'm Isaiah Jacob. The NCAA just announced they are proposing some major changes to the college football calendar starting in 2027. The biggest change would be shortening the January transfer portal from 15 days to just 10 starting January 1st. The college football season would also start a week earlier with week one games beginning in what is now considered week zero. The regular season would still end the Saturday after Thanksgiving, and the changes still need to be formally approved in October. In baseball, the Guardians are rolling, winning seven straight and now sitting just 2.5 games back in the Central. Cleveland hosts the Royals tonight at 7:10 and currently hold the final wildcard spot. The Reds are opening a new series with the Cubs this afternoon and are already underway. Last night, the Browns dropped out of the preseason with a 37-13 win over the Patriots. Dylan Gabriel, the star of the show, completing 12 of 15 passes for 186 yards and 3 touchdowns. In the postgame, Todd Monken had a chance to speak on Gabriel's performance.
3: Well, that's great for him. I mean, I know it's been hard. I mean, let's be real about it. He's a prideful guy. He's had a lot of success in his career, and all he does is prepare. You can see he can really operate. I mean, he gets it. He gets what we want to do. He has a certain confidence about him when he takes the field, and I'm fired up. We had a chance to meet a little bit before the game and talk about the things he wanted to get called, what he felt comfortable with. Really happy for him.
2: The Bengals wrap up their preseason tonight, taking on the Eagles at 8 o'clock. For ONN Sports, I'm Isaiah Jacob.
4: Your Skynet overnight forecast calls for mostly cloudy skies, a low of 66 degrees. Sunday, cloud cover continues with a high of 86. Looking ahead to Monday, mostly sunny with a high near 90, a heat index value as high as 95. Tuesday, sunshine and 93. For Wednesday, mostly sunny, 95 degrees. For Skynet weather, I'm Max Crenshaw. 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

0: the Wolves owner than he did his actual Wolves owner.
1: Right. Okay. So here's the thing. So Mark Lurie, who's a friend of the pod, came on our podcast in Las Vegas, sold the team. So, all right, here's the thing about the Timberwolves. The Timberwolves were sold, and then they were sold in pieces. The bankers call it tranches, McMahon. They were sold in tranches. Okay.
0: We're talking fancy language.
1: And between when the Wolves were agreed to be sold and when they actually were sold after a battle in arbitration, that wasn't really a court battle because that implies you're in front of a judge. It was a battle of arbitration. But by the time the beginning of it to the end of it, it became an outrageously good deal for Mark Lurie and Alex Rodriguez. And really the controlling owner was Mark Lurie. Alex Rodriguez was his partner, but it was mostly Lurie's money. He also had several big partners in it, like Michael Bloomberg, for example, this guy Eric Schmidt, who has made a bunch of money with Google. But by the time the day that they won that arbitration and were able to get the team, they had some of the best. It was one of the best equity moves in league history. And what I say by equity is when Glenn Taylor agreed to sell the team, he agreed to $1.5 billion. 3+ years later, the team was worth over $4 billion. From the day that they agreed to the deal, he had hundreds of millions of dollars in equity of his own personal stake, and the team itself had billions of dollars in equity. It was crazy. And you know the thing about Glenn Taylor tried to sell the Wolves in about 2012. Announced that he had an owner to come in, a guy who was a part owner of the Grizzlies. And I think he was going to sell the team back then for about $400 million, give or take. Maybe it was $300 million. And then that deal fell apart. Long story short, that deal fell apart. And then he said, you know what? I'm not going to sell it. Had that deal gone through, he had made $300 or $400 million and been happy and whatever. But because that deal fell apart, he held them for another decade and he tripled his money again.
0: And still went out kicking and screaming.
1: Exactly. And then if he had just held it for 3 more years, he would have tripled his money again. Anyway.
0: But also, this is why, I'm sorry, I never cry for the owner who's got to pay a big tax bill or whatever. Like, if you can't afford it, sell the team. You'll make a massive profit.
1: Right. So this is where the nuance comes in. The nuance is that year to year, you don't realize the gains. And year to year, as teams lose money and their owner has to write gigantic checks, and it typically happens in August. August is when you have to pay your tax bill and stuff. And they can look you square in the eye and say, I'm dying here. I'm losing tens of millions. That is a true statement. But of course, they're holding is gaining a bunch of value. But if they never sell, and if they don't sell for 30 years, you know, like if you look at the longest standing owner, do you know who it is, by the way? Little trivia time.
0: Longest standing owner. That's a good one. I don't off the top of my head. Mickey Arison?
1: Arison, his father, he inherited the team when his father died in 1995. So that's, you know, 31 years. That's a long time.
0: Reinsdorf?
1: He is second. Reinsdorf got control of the Bulls in 1985. This gentleman and his brother bought the Indiana Pacers in 1983. Herb Simon.
0: There you go. Okay.
1: His brother Mel's passed away for a long time. Herb is in his 90s. Looks pretty good. We just saw, you know, he was there for all the stuff
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0: And it just looked to me like Carolina's more airtight.
13: The Tar Heels took the lead for good on a bad snap, which resulted in a safety. To the NFL, according to ESPN's Adam Schefter, the Steelers are trading offensive tackle Broderick Jones to the Cowboys, and the Dolphins have traded quarterback Quinn Ewers to the Jaguars in exchange for a 2028 sixth-round pick. Major League Baseball on ESPN Radio, the nightcap of the day-night doubleheader between the Yankees and the Red Sox in the Bronx. It is New York leading game 2-3-1 in the fifth, this after Boston won the opener today 6-0. The Chicago White Sox now have a 4.5-game lead in the American League Central. They beat the Twins 3-2, while the Royals defeated the Guardians by a count of 8-3. Also in baseball now, the Brewers lead the Rangers 3-1 Milwaukee, going for their fourth win in a row. Diamondbacks and Giants set for the second of their day-night doubleheader after Arizona took the opener.
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0: what is now considered week zero. The regular season would still end the Saturday after Thanksgiving, and the changes still need to be formally approved in October. In baseball, the Guardians are rolling, winning seven straight and now sitting just 2.5 games back in the Central. Cleveland hosts the Royals tonight at 7:10 and currently hold the final wild card spot. The Reds are opening a new series with the Cubs this afternoon and are already underway. Last night, the Browns wrapped out the preseason with a 37-13 win over the Patriots. Dylan Gabriel, the star of the show, completing 12 of 15 passes for 186 yards and 3 touchdowns. In the postgame, Todd Monken had a chance to speak on Gabriel's performance.
1: Well, that's great for him. I mean, I know it's been hard. I mean, let's be real about it. He's a prideful guy. He's had a lot of success in his career, and all he does is prepare. You can see he can really operate. I mean, he gets it. He gets what we want to do. He has a certain confidence about him when he takes the field. And I'm fired up. We had a chance to meet a little bit before the game and talk about the things he wanted to get called, what he felt comfortable with. Really happy for him.
0: The Bengals wrap up their preseason tonight, taking on the Eagles at 8 o'clock. For ONN Sports, I'm Isaiah Jacob.
2: Your Skynet overnight forecast calls for mostly cloudy skies, a low of 66 degrees. Sunday, cloud cover continues with a high of 86. Looking ahead to Monday, mostly sunny with a high near 90, a heat index value as high as 95. Tuesday, sunshine and 93. For Wednesday, mostly sunny, 95 degrees. For Skynet weather, I'm Max Crenshaw. 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
22: According to ESPN's Adam Schefter, the Steelers are trading offensive tackle Broderick Jones to the Cowboys. Jones is a former first-round pick. Out of baseball, the nightcap continues in the Bronx on ESPN Radio. The Yankees-Red Sox day-night doubleheader after Boston took the opener. It's New York leading 4-1 in that nightcap. Meanwhile, the Dodgers have announced Shohei Ohtani will not pitch tomorrow night. Manager Dave Roberts refuses to call it a setback as far as pitching goes for a star.
23: I don't even know if it's a setback in the sense that it hasn't been 100%, and so you're hoping that each day it gets a little bit better and closer, and once we have to make a decision, which would be tomorrow, it just is not there. So I think that's why. So I don't think it, I wouldn't even classify it as a setback.
22: The Dodgers lost to the Tigers today 2-1. Top of the eighth inning, Brewers leading the Rangers 5-3. Milwaukee going for its fourth win in a row and its 85th win of the season. Second game of day-night doubleheader, Diamondbacks and Giants coming up. Diamondbacks won the first one.
24: Hey, it's Michelle Smallman, and coming up Monday, we'll react to week one of the college football season, plus breakdown cutdown day in the NFL and which move shocked us the most. It's Unsportsmanlike, 6 a.m. Eastern, right here on ESPN Radio, ESPN2, and ESPNU.

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2: 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Say it!
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0: Who you got?
4: All right, it's Friday. It's the Golics on ESPN Radio. We are presented by Progressive Insurance, and it's the question that we need asked and answered. It's who you got. Bubba has prepared a series of, I think, the most pressing questions in sports and life for me and Dad to answer here. So, Bubba, what's up first here? What do we got?
5: Yeah, let's start with some alcohol, because last month was National Sk-

0: Tonight, and it works out perfectly because this month was National Filet Mignon Day. Who you got as your favorite steak?
1: Ooh, favorite cut of steak. I would the one I order most often is the ribeye because you get the marbling mixed in there. It's a big cut, so you get some heft to it. I'm sure there's technically better cuts. I'm not well versed enough to know that, but the ribeye is the one I dip into the most.
2: Ribeye, I think, is the best for flavor. I think it is. I go with the ribeye as well. Now, I like a nice filet with bacon wrapped around it. I mean, I'll never turn that down. You got your New York strip, your T-bone. But I think I'm a ribeye guy as well. I think that has the most flavor.
1: I think those are the two, the ribeye and the New York strip. I always think when I go to Ruth's Chris, it's either the cowboy ribeye or that I would go to there. Bubba, Devin, you guys have a cut that we're missing.
3: I think the ribeye is the way to go in terms of flavor, like you said. I do like the texture and the tenderness of a filet mignon, but you need to kind of add some stuff for you to get that flavor there, which I'm more than happy to do. Put some bacon, put some sauce.
2: Oh, yeah.
3: And
2: yeah.
3: Absolutely. You can't really go wrong with any of these we named.
0: Yeah, I agree. You can't go wrong with any. I tend to go filet myself, but you can't go wrong with any of them. Let's get an actual sports question in here because we've been talking. College football begins in full tomorrow. There were some games last night we were just talking, FCS games, 1 minute. Which team outside of the top 12 right now would you say is a lock to make the playoff? Who you got?
1: Ooh, a lock to make the playoff outside. So the AP top 12, the final team in the top 12 is Texas Tech. So you'd have Alabama, USC, BYU, Michigan, Washington, Penn State, SMU, Utah, Houston. Who you got, Dad?
2: Wow. I think I would maybe lean Bama or Penn State. I think Penn State has a shot.
1: I'll go BYU. I think they got a real opportunity in the Big 12 this year. Volatility around Texas Tech. Great out-of-conference chance against Notre Dame. We'll see how that goes for them. So I do think they've got a very interesting team to keep an eye on. And it all starts this weekend with Week 0.
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6: Good afternoon for ONN Sports, I'm Isaiah Jacob. The NCAA just announced they are proposing some major changes to the college football calendar starting in 2027. The biggest change would be shortening the January transfer portal from 15 days to just 10 starting January 1st. The college football season would also start a week earlier with Week 1 games beginning in what is now considered Week 0. The regular season would still end the Saturday after Thanksgiving, and the changes still need to be formally approved in October. In baseball, the Guardians are rolling, winning 7 straight and now sitting just 2.5 games back in the Central. Cleveland hosts the Royals tonight at 7:10 and currently hold the final wildcard spot. The Reds are opening a new series with the Cubs this afternoon and are already underway. Last night, the Browns wrapped out the preseason with a 37-13 win over the Patriots. Dylan Gabriel, the star of the show, completing 12 of 15 passes for 186 yards and 3 touchdowns. In the postgame, Todd Monken had a chance to speak on Gabriel's performance.
7: Well, that's great for him. I mean, I know it's been hard. I mean, let's be real about it. He's a prideful guy. He's had a lot of success in his career, and all he does is prepare. You can see he can really operate. I mean, he gets it. He gets what we want to do. He has a certain confidence about him when he takes the field, and I'm fired up. We had a chance to meet a little bit before the game and talk about the things he wanted to get called, what he felt comfortable with. Really happy for him.
6: The Bengals wrap up their preseason tonight, taking on the Eagles at 8 o'clock. For ONN Sports, I'm Isaiah Jacob.
8: Your Skynet overnight forecast calls for mostly cloudy skies, a low of 66 degrees. Sunday, cloud cover continues with a high of 86. Looking ahead to Monday, mostly sunny with a high near 90. A heat index value as high as 95. Tuesday, sunshine and 93. For Wednesday, mostly sunny, 95 degrees. For Skynet weather, I'm Max Crenshaw. 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
12: 108 and Bill Belichick in North Carolina down TCU in Ireland 15-10 to the NFL, where the preseason is wrapping up with one more game. Just finishing up with the Bears and the Titans. Chicago coming out on top. The preseason is over. Meanwhile, roster moves are being made ahead of tomorrow's cutdown. According to ESPN's Adam Schefter, the Steelers are trading offensive tackle Broderick Jones to the Cowboys. And the Dolphins have made it official, trading quarterback Quinn Ewers to the Jaguars in exchange for a 2028 sixth-round pick. Baseball now on ESPN Radio. Yankees and Red Sox in the top of the eighth of the Bronx, the second of a day-night doubleheader after Boston won earlier. It is New York on top by a count of 4-3 as they play in the eighth inning. Meanwhile, the Brewers are looking for their fourth straight win in their eighth in 11 games. And the Brewers have actually just finished off that victory, beating the Rangers by a count of 5-3, their 85th win of the season.
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in what is now considered week zero. The regular season would still end the Saturday after Thanksgiving, and the changes still need to be formally approved in October. In baseball, the Guardians are rolling, winning seven straight week zero. The regular season would still end the Saturday after Thanksgiving, and the changes still need to be formally approved in October. In baseball, the Guardians are rolling, winning seven straight, and now sitting just 2.5 games back in the Central. Cleveland hosts the Royals tonight at 7:10 and currently hold the final.

0: In the postgame, Todd Monken had a chance to speak on Gabriel's performance.
1: Well, that's great for him. I mean, I know it's been hard. I mean, let's be real about it. He's a prideful guy. He's had a lot of success in his career, and all he does is prepare. You can see he can really operate. I mean, he gets it. He gets what we want to do. He has a certain confidence about him when he takes the field. And I'm fired up. We had a chance to meet a little bit before the game and talk about the things he wanted to get called, what he felt comfortable with. Really happy for him.
0: The Bengals wrap up their preseason tonight, taking on the Eagles at 8 o'clock. For ONN Sports, I'm Isaiah Jacob.
2: Your Skynet overnight forecast calls for mostly cloudy skies, a low of 66 degrees. Sunday, cloud cover continues with a high of 86. Looking ahead to Monday, mostly sunny with a high near 90, a heat index value as high as 95. Tuesday, sunshine and 93. For Wednesday, mostly sunny, 95 degrees. For Skynet weather, I'm Max Crenshaw. 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
7: Today, the Dolphins have traded quarterback Quinn Ewers to the Jaguars in exchange for a 2028 sixth-round pick. According to ESPN's Adam Schefter, the Steelers are sending offensive tackle Broderick Jones to the Cowboys. He's a former first-round pick. Down to baseball, the Yankees and Red Sox played a day-night doubleheader in the Bronx. Boston took the opener, but New York salvaged a split in the nightcap.
8: Pitch. Rice swings and a grounder up the middle. That's a base hit. Jones scores from third. Wells rounding to second, and then third comes in to score. The throw goes to third. It's not in time on Caballero. A two-run single for Ben Rice.
7: The call on ESPN Radio's New York takes the nightcap 9-2 after Boston had won the opener today. 6-0 Yankees lead over the Red Sox. At the top, the AL wildcard chase is at 3. The Diamondbacks moved into the top spot in the NL wildcard race. They're a half game out of the Padres, playing the second game of their doubleheader with the Giants. They trail San Francisco 1-0. Philly second in the NL wildcard race. They lead the Angels 1-0 in the second.
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10: Thomas tight end to the right side. Singled into the left of Daniels in the gun. Takes a snap, handoff, sweet feet, lowers the shoulder. He's into pay dirt, into the end zone. What a night for Samuel Singleton Jr. Touchdown Florida State. 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
11: Florida State highlights. Man, there's news right there. Florida State highlights. That's right. That rejoined courtesy of the Seminole Sports Network. This is Game Night on ESPN Radio, the ESPN app, Sirius XM Channel 80. I'm Tim Donnelly. Mike Wells here as well. And joining us on the phone line, Adam Rittenberg, ESPN senior college football writer here on Week Zero. We get to talk football with Adam. Adam, we appreciate you for taking the time. Let's start with the obvious. Is the Bill Belichick era finally arrived, just 1 year delayed?
12: Well, they certainly had some things to be excited about. You know, they did some nice things defensively at the end of last year, and they certainly built on it today. I mean, holding TCU, even with all of TCU's mistakes, to 10 points in a conference game, or not a conference game, but a notable non-conference game, is something to build on. And, you know, certainly, you know, not having, you know, Bill's son, Steve Belichick, there, you know, that's a disruptive thing potentially, but it didn't seem to deter this defensive unit. They kept TCU off the board, out of the end zone. TCU moved.

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0: system. There's always that. Now, there's not always the defense once the games start. But if, you know, college sports are a business now. With Lincoln Riley, you're going to have the funds. You're going to have the support. If you take him away and replace him, you better have somebody that's either winning a ton or creating some kind of buzz. He might not guarantee wins, but he guarantees buzz with how good his quarterbacks are.
1: Oh, yeah. And, I mean, listen, as great as to see that Bill Belichick's defense was today, I don't know about you, Tim, and I'm pretty sure I know the answer considering the position you played. You watch college football to see points put up on the board. You're not watching it to sit here and say, we're looking for the 85 Bears of college football and shutting teams down, or the 2000 Baltimore Ravens with Ray Lewis. I'm watching college football to see a lot of points put on the board. And simply put, USC is going to do that. But if you're forking over money, the boosters giving the money for the NIL and taking care of people, are you paying all these? Are you donating money to say we're scoring a lot of points just to go to, you know, the Chick-fil-A Bowl?
0: Probably not. But I will say this: you stumbled into one of my little theories. Defensive teams, like baseball pitching strong teams, like teams that win with their pitching. My argument has always been those teams are really fun to watch when the stakes are really, really high. But until then, they're kind of boring to watch. Like if you're winning 15-10 like UNC did earlier today, and it's week one, week zero, week four, that's just an ugly game. That's just boring to watch. But if you're 8-0 and you're going for your ninth win and you win 15-10, that's super exciting, because then every drive your defense is beating them up. It's like, can they hold on? Same thing with pitching, right? If you win a pitching duel in the second month of the season, you just went to a baseball game, bought a ticket, and didn't see any hits. You know what I mean? You just didn't see any home runs. But if you see a pitching duel in the postseason, every pitch you're like, oh, this is awesome. This is incredible. So USC needs to, if they're going to build off their offense and they're going to go the Lincoln Riley route and they're going to build off of Maiava and the passing and all that, they need to also get to the part with high stakes, right? It can't just be about being exciting in the first month. You also have to be 8-0, right? You also have to be 10-1 at some point. Like, you also need to get to those high stakes. You can't just be entertaining because of the style. You have to be entertaining because of the stakes.
1: And when you're relying on the defense late in the season and you got something to play for, you're like, you had a mindset of whatever it takes. You don't need to go out and sling it out there. If I'm a USC fan after watching today, I'm like, holy cow, we got a quarterback in Jaden Maiava, 25 of 29, 286 out there. You rush for 164 yards. You get Trent Mosley, goes out 7 catches for 118 yards as a freshman. You're like, okay, scoring is not going to be a problem. I'm walking out of the stadium saying, I think we're going to be okay. But at the same time, we got to see what's going to happen going forward. As you look at the schedule, you know, getting Fresno State, and there's a great chance that USC should probably be 4-0 going into that November 26th game against, you know, Dante Moore and the Oregon Ducks. That game is at home. So that's when the real test is going to start, and that's when you're going to be like, hey, we got to do something to slow down Oregon's high-octane offense, and let's go out and get that 40-piece, that 50-piece out there and do it where we're forcing a lot of turnovers and slowing Oregon's offense down.
0: Jaden Maiava on ESPN's list, where the entire panel on ESPN.com came together and put together the top 100 players in college football. Maiava, number 9. Number 11, Dante Moore, that quarterback of Oregon you were talking about. When those two guys are on the field, both defenses will have their hands full, and it could be who makes the stops that ends up getting the win. This is game night, and next, the Bronx Bombers stepped up when they absolutely needed to most. 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
0: This is Game Night on ESPN Radio, the ESPN app, Sirius XM Channel 80. I'm Tim Donnelly, Mike Wells here along with me. And joining us on the phone lines, Mike Cousins, ESPN Major League Baseball play-by-play. And he was on the call today for the second game of the doubleheader between the Red Sox and Yankees. Mike, we appreciate you for jumping on the show here. Obviously a very significant series. I swear the Yankees and Red Sox are the same team playing in each of the games in this series, but they could not be more different. A 1-0 win for the Yankees, a 6-0 win for the Red Sox this morning, now a 9-2 win for the Yankees in the game you just finished calling not too long ago. How important is this Yankees-Red Sox series? And with one game left to go, how important is for the Red Sox to walk away with at least a 2-2 tie?
6: Well, the game tomorrow will decide the season series between the Yankees and the Red Sox. It's the 13th and final meeting of the regular season. They've split the first 12, 6-6. So if the regular season standings were to end in a tie between the Yankees and the Red Sox, which you can't rule out, you know, it's funny that you just mentioned how similar they are. I think their run differential

0: 86 degrees. Sunday, cloud cover continues with a high of 86. Looking ahead to Monday, mostly sunny with a high near 90. A heat index value as high as 95. Tuesday, sunshine and 93. For Wednesday, mostly sunny, 95 degrees. For Skynet Weather, I'm Max Crenshaw. 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
7: First round pick. Out of baseball, where the Milwaukee Brewers won for the 85th time this season.
8: Bases loaded, 2-1. Line drive left field. That's in there for a base hit. Contreras scores. They will hold Mitchell at third as Langford gets to it quickly. It's an RBI opposite field single. Slashed the opposite way by Luis Lara, and the Brewers have a 4-1 lead in the seventh.
7: That call from 620 WTMJ. Milwaukee goes on to beat Texas by a count of 5-3. Meanwhile, the Rangers trying to keep pace with the Astros, who lost to the Mets. Texas, despite being four games under 500, two games behind the Astros. Seattle is eight games under 500. The Mariners lost to the Blue Jays today, yet the Mariners four games out of first place. Games going on. The Diamondbacks hold the final spot in the National League wildcard race after beating the Giants in the first game of their doubleheader today. However, San Francisco leads the nightcap 4-1. Phillies on top of the Angels 1-0. Orioles lead the A's 2-0.
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0: fired up. We had a chance to meet a little bit before the game and talk about the things he wanted to get called, what he felt comfortable with. Really happy for him.
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2: Your Skynet overnight forecast calls for mostly cloudy skies, a low of 66 degrees. Sunday, cloud cover continues with a high of 86. Looking ahead to Monday, mostly sunny with a high near 90, a heat index value as high as 95. Tuesday, sunshine and 93. For Wednesday, mostly sunny, 95 degrees. For Skynet weather, I'm Max Crenshaw. 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

0: many key players playing in a lot of snaps. He had a chance for, you know, a 70-plus yard touchdown had Jameis Winston throwing the ball to him sooner. So he could have had a 100-plus yard receiving game in the final preseason. Good enough to make the roster, but the question is he good enough to accept a reduced role if he makes the roster?
1: It's both the pro, like you're right, pros and cons of keeping Odell Beckham Jr. They're identical lists. The pro is he was once the best wide receiver in the NFL. How can that not, or one of the best, how can that not be good for Malik Nabers to know somebody's in the room that has dealt with what he's dealing with in the ascent and trying to go, you know, achieve these 1,500 yard seasons? The con is he was once one of the best wide receivers in the NFL, and he can be a distraction, right? If he talks to the media about something, media's that's news, right? Most fifth wide receivers on a team, if they talk to the media, they don't. They're not even asked to talk to the media.
0: And here's the thing. If he's the fifth or sixth wide receiver in that wide receiver room, the media is going to him no matter how many steps he has because he's Odell Beckham Jr. And every word that he says is going to be made into a big deal. Even if he's not trying to slight anybody, it's going to be a headline because, hey, you're talking to somebody who spent 20-plus years in the media. We're going to take it and run with it. And when you're in New York with the New York Post, who knows what could happen?
1: And if Odell Beckham Jr. doesn't make the roster, I think Lane Kiffin's going to try to get him to play at LSU. Speaking of college football, win number one for Chapel Bill and company. 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
18: Jahdae Walker beyond the numbers. To the left, single receiver to the right. Snap in his end zone, arching down the right side. Wide open at the 32, to the 40. Xavier Thomas already at the 30 of the Titans. To the end zone, touchdown. That's 4.28 speed, baby.
17: That call on ESPN 1000, part of the final preseason game of the summer, in which the Bears down the Titans. Preseason has been completed. Meanwhile, there is news off the field. According to ESPN's Adam Schefter, the Steelers are making a trade, sending offensive tackle Broderick Jones to the Cowboys, and the Dolphins have traded quarterback Quinn Ewers to the Jaguars in exchange for a 2028 sixth-round pick. Teams have to finish their cutdowns by 6 p.m. Eastern on Sunday. To baseball, with the Red Sox and Yankees split their doubleheader. Boston winning the opener during the day. The Yankees taking the nightcap 9-2. Right now, Phillies leading the Angels 1-0 as they play in the eighth.
19: Hey, it's Michelle Smallman, and coming up Monday, we'll react to week one of the college football season, plus breakdown cutdown day in the NFL and which move shocked us the most. It's Unsportsmanlike, 6 a.m. Eastern, right here on ESPN Radio, ESPN 2, and ESPNU.
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0: If I'm Kevin Stefanski, I'm like, we've seen enough from you, Tua. You've gotten the reps so far. We brought you here to be a backup. You knew coming in that this is Michael Penix's job once he's ready. I'm giving Penix as many first team reps that he can handle. As long as he's saying his knee's not bothering him, he's continuing, he's feeling like he's getting in football shape and everything. Give Penix every single snap. Listen, I remember when Peyton Manning played for Colts, quarterback for the Colts. He didn't give backups. He didn't give any snaps to the backup quarterback. Jim Sorgi, nope. He was not getting any snaps. Michael Penix Jr. needs to be like, no. Hey, Tua, thanks. You filled in during training camp and everything for me, but I'm here to get myself ready to hopefully be good to go as soon as possible, as early as possible during the regular season.
1: Tom Moore, who was offensive coordinator, I believe, at the time for the Colts. It's one of my favorite quotes in all of football. He was asked why Peyton Manning's backup doesn't get reps in practice. And his exact words, and I can't even say them on air, were, if Peyton Manning gets hurt, we're bleeped. And we don't practice bleeped. There's only a few like that, though. Peyton Manning was the offense. If he got hurt, they were all just going to start booking tee times and looking around at the local golf scene. And we saw that when he did get hurt, that they immediately became a team that was bad enough to draft Andrew Luck. They don't practice bleeped. If Tua gets hurt and Michael Penix goes in, I don't know if they're bleeped. I think they might actually be doing little fist bumps of like, hey, they made our decision for us. This is Game Night on ESPN Radio. Up next, who should be the Heisman favorites this year? We have a few games played. I don't know any of them. We'll see. This is Game Night on ESPN Radio, the all-new ESPN app, as well as Sirius XM Channel 80. And, of course, tune in. We talk Heismans next.
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7: Good afternoon for ONN Sports. I'm Isaiah Jacob. The NCAA just announced they are proposing some major changes to the college football calendar starting in 2027. The biggest change would be shortening the January transfer portal from 15 days to just 10 starting January 1st. The college football season would also start a week earlier with week 1 games beginning in what is now considered week 0. The regular season would still end the Saturday after Thanksgiving, and the changes still need to be formally approved in October. In baseball, the Guardians are rolling, winning 7 straight and now sitting just 2.5 games back in the Central. Cleveland hosts the Royals tonight at 7:10 and currently hold the final wild card spot. The Reds are opening a new series with the Cubs this afternoon and are already underway. Last night, the Browns dropped out of the preseason with a 37-13 win over the Patriots. Dylan Gabriel, the star of the show, completing 12 of 15 passes for 186 yards and 3 touchdowns. In the postgame, Todd Monken had a chance to speak on Gabriel's performance.
8: Well, that's great for him. I mean, I know it's been hard. I mean, let's be real about it. He's a prideful guy. He's had a lot of success in his career. and all he does is prepare. You can see he can really operate. I mean, he gets it. He gets what we want to do. He has a certain confidence about him when he takes the field, and I'm fired up. We had a chance to meet a little bit before the game and talk about the things he wanted to prepare. You can see he can really operate. I mean, he gets it. He gets what we want to do. He has a certain confidence about him when he takes the field, and I'm fired up.

0: Tuesday, sunshine and 93. For Wednesday, mostly sunny, 95 degrees. For Skynet weather, I'm Max Crenshaw, ESPN Radio, 1430 AM and 105.7 FM.
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2: 20 points to Hawaii in the fourth quarter, but then scored a pair of touchdowns, pulled out a 37-27 victory. Earlier, Virginia, North Carolina, and 14th-ranked USC also winners. To the NFL, the preseason is complete, and the roster cuts are underway with the deadline set for Sunday at 6 Eastern. The Dolphins have traded quarterback Quinn Ewers to the Dolphins in exchange, rather to the Jaguars in exchange for a 2028 sixth-round pick. Also, according to ESPN's Adam Schefter, the Steelers are trading offensive tackle Broderick Jones to the Cowboys. Jones is a former first-round pick. Now to baseball games going on. Phillies and Angels have moved to the ninth inning. Anaheim has just tied it. They're even at one apiece. Also, it is Arizona taking on San Francisco, trying to sweep a doubleheader, but the Giants lead the Diamondbacks in the eighth in the nightcap 5-2. Orioles double up the A's 4-2. Earlier, the Brewers won for the 85th time this season. They win their fourth in a row as Milwaukee beats Texas 5-3.
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15: Throws right side, caught, touchdown, Detroit Lions, Tay Martin. Nice delivery that time by Dobbs. 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Back with the extra point coming up.
16: So, Josh, Dobbs making his case to be Jared Goff's backup. He had two touchdown passes, led three scoring drives, 15 and 19 for 128 yards passing, no turnovers, no sacks. Now, that one you just heard, that was all him engineering a key two-minute drive before halftime, hitting Lucky Jackson for 35 yards. Then he followed it up with that score, which was 8 seconds before the half. As for the Colts, Anthony Richardson, he started, he looked sharp in some limited action, completing 7 of 10 passes for 80 yards and led to scoring drives. Looking ahead to week one, the Lions will host the Saints and the Colts will host the Ravens. The Bears beat the Titans 24-15 in the other preseason matchup of the day. Chicago backup quarterback Tyson Bajan only needed one snap to show why he went from undrafted out of D2 to a two-year extension a year ago.
15: Jahdae Walker beyond the numbers. To the left, single receiver to the right, snap in his end zone, arching down the right side, wide open at the 32, to the 40, Xavier Thomas already at the 30 of the Titans, to the end zone, touchdown, that's 4.28 speed, baby.
16: So you've got Caleb Williams watching from the sidelines, and Bajan.

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1: This is ONN. Good afternoon for ONN Sports. I'm Isaiah Jacob. The NCAA just announced they are proposing some major changes to the college football calendar starting in 2027. The biggest change would be shortening the January transfer portal from 15 days to just 10 starting January 1st. The college football season would also start a week earlier with week 1 games beginning in what is now considered week 0. The regular season would still end the Saturday after Thanksgiving, and the changes still need to be formally approved in October. In baseball, the Guardians are rolling, winning 7 straight and now sitting just 2.5 games back in the Central. Cleveland hosts the Royals tonight at 7:10 and currently hold the final wildcard spot. The Reds are opening a new series with the Cubs this afternoon and are already underway. Last night, the Browns dropped out of the preseason with a 37-13 win over the Patriots. Dylan Gabriel, the star of the show, completing 12 of 15 passes for 186 yards and 3 touchdowns. In the postgame, Todd Monken had a chance to speak on Gabriel's performance.
2: Well, that's great for him. I mean, I know it's been hard. I mean, let's be real about it. He's a prideful guy. He's had a lot of success in his career, and all he does is prepare. You can see he can really operate. I mean, he gets it. He gets what we want to do. He has a certain confidence about him when he takes the field, and I'm fired up. We had a chance to meet a little bit before the game and talk about the things he wanted to get called, what he felt comfortable with. Really happy for him.
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3: Your Skynet overnight forecast calls for mostly cloudy skies, a low of 66 degrees. Sunday, cloud cover continues with a high of 86. Looking ahead to Monday, mostly sunny with a high near 90. A heat index value as high as 95. Tuesday, sunshine and 93. For Wednesday, mostly sunny, 95 degrees. For Skynet weather, I'm Max Crenshaw. 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

0: big deal. Just sink six. I can't even say it. And he did it. Sink six consecutive putts of 7 feet or longer for 5 under 65 heading into that final round. You got American Ryan Gerard. He is one back 14 under at a solo second. And then there's a four-way tie. It's getting muddy at third. Adam Scott, Ludvig Åberg, Scotty Scheffler, and Chris Goderup. They are all three off the lead. Winner walks away with $10 million, the FedEx Cup title, and a five-year exemption on the PGA Tour. Those leaders will tee off at 1:50 Eastern on Sunday afternoon. Let that $10 million sit with you as we look ahead to one more WNBA coming up, as well as what's going on, who will be playing in the Little League World Series final. That's when we come back.
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4: Good afternoon for ONN Sports. I'm Isaiah Jacob. The NCAA just announced they are proposing some major changes to the college football calendar starting in 2027. The biggest change would be shortening the January transfer portal from 15 days to just 10 starting January 1st. The college football season would also start a week earlier, with week 1 games beginning in what is now considered week 0. The regular season would still end the Saturday after Thanksgiving, and the changes still need to be formally approved in October. In baseball, the Guardians are rolling, winning 7 straight and now sitting just 2.5 games back in the Central. Cleveland hosts the Royals tonight at 7:10 and currently hold the final wildcard spot. The Reds are opening a new series with the Cubs this afternoon and are already underway. Last night, the Browns dropped out of the preseason with a 37-13 win over the Patriots. Dylan Gabriel, the star of the show, completing 12 of 15 passes for 186 yards and 3 touchdowns. In the postgame, Todd Monken had a chance to speak on Gabriel's performance.
5: Well, that's great for him. I mean, I know it's been hard. I mean, let's be real about it. He's a prideful guy. He's had a lot of success in his career, and all he does is prepare. You can see he can really operate. I mean, he gets it. He gets what we want to do. He has a certain confidence about him when he takes the field, and I'm fired up. We had a chance to meet a little bit before the game and talk about the things he wanted to get called, what he felt comfortable with. Really happy for him.
4: The Bengals wrap up their preseason tonight, taking on the Eagles at 8 o'clock. For ONN Sports, I'm Isaiah Jacob.
6: Your Skynet overnight forecast calls for mostly cloudy skies, a low of 66 degrees. Sunday, cloud cover continues with a high of 86. Looking ahead to Monday, mostly sunny with a high near 90. A heat index value as high as 95. Tuesday, sunshine and 93. For Wednesday, mostly sunny, 95 degrees. For Skynet weather, I'm Max Crenshaw. 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

0: those are your top sounds from Saturday and top sounds, at least for this morning on SportsCenter. All night at the top of the hour, college football kickoff in Ireland. The NFL preseason is in post as cutdown day looms in the Sox-Yankees series that is delivering on the rivalry.
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0: No Sunday scaries here because we're coming off a Saturday with college football. We got year two, take two against TCU for Bill Belichick's Tar Heels, UNC, and the Horned Frogs. They're the ones kicking off college football season. Plus, we got the last week of the NFL preseason. That wraps up while the Sox and the Yanks, they play two in the Bronx. And if you're making a pitch for PCA for MVP, he'd probably hit that one out of the park as well, right? But here we are starting with it's college football season, and it's kicking off where else but Dublin, Ireland, of course, a rematch of Bill Belichick's college coaching debut of last season. That one ended in a 48-14 loss, if you want a reminder. And on the Tar Heels side, it started with a little bit of an uh-oh, here we go again.
3: John Denman in the backfield stands behind Craig. Two receivers to the left, handed off Denman again, slips out of a tackle, bounces off another, reaches out and scores. Hit the horn and Dublin touchdown TCU. With 4 minutes to play in this opening quarter, the Frogs take their first lead of the game now at 9-3 on North Carolina.
0: TCU scoring on its first two possessions. They jump to a 10-3 lead. Still before halftime, Tar Heels, though, they've got an answer.
3: They'll turn and hand to McGill. Stretching to the left. Cuts up at the 5. Touchdown, Carolina. Jalen McGill hits pay dirt for the first time this season for the Heels and the first time in McGill's career.
0: So here you go. Tied at 10, still before the half. It was the Tar Heels defense that put the momentum firmly on their side.
3: Brett Kekahuna, the only man back this time. Remember, the Tar Heels had two men back a moment ago on a TCU punt. John Hoyt Chance had 33 punts.
20: Oh, the snap is high. Well over his head. It's into the end zone. Hoyt Chance just has to go and kick it out of the back for a safety.
0: They've played 12 college football games in Ireland over time. That is the first safety scored by any team in those dozen games. It turned into a classic Belichick product. It was clean, disciplined. UNC just 3 penalties all game. They allowed 10 points and 125 yards in the first quarter. And then those remaining 3 quarters, no points, 156 yards total. Bill, you got to be happy about that one, right?
21: We have a long way to go. So we'll go back. We'll get to work. There's a lot of things we can fix, do better, and improve on. And we'll certainly work on those. So that's going to certainly be the way it is after every game early in the season. You know, I think once you get to, you know, your 5th, 6th, 7th game of the year, somewhere in there, October, you know, that then you've kind of, you know, kind of hit your stride a little bit, and you know, then you start playing the, you know, the second half of the season. So we're not there yet. There's a lot of things that we need to coach better, that we need to execute better, we just need to do better, and then we'll go back and work on those.
0: You know what? But just like his team, Belichick is learning and growing and finding ways to be better too.
21: Yeah, well, I mean, it's a good feeling to win the game. You know, we worked hard, put a lot into it. I mean, this goes all the way back to preseason workouts, spring practice, summer workouts, training camp. You know, it's all pointed to getting ready for the season, not necessarily this one game, but getting ready for the season. And then the last, you know, 8 to 9 days, we poured a lot into TCU. And certainly, you know, we didn't play competitively enough last year, but, you know, this year, I mean, these guys came out with a whole different attitude, and, you know, they were going to fight for 60 minutes, and they did.
0: First things first, that was 27 seconds straight of positive attitude from Bill Belichick. So talk about it, learning, growing. When it comes to what today was for UNC, of course, a great win. But ask Adam Rittenberg, ESPN senior college football writer on game night. He said UNC needs to be more balanced if they're going to compete in the Big Ten.
22: Certainly had some things to be excited about. You know, they did some nice things defensively at the end of last year, and they certainly built on it today. I mean, holding TCU, even with all of TCU's mistakes, to 10 points, a notable non-conference game, is something to build on. And, you know, certainly, you know, not having Bill Sun, Steve Belichick there, you know, that's a disruptive thing potentially, but it didn't seem to deter this defensive unit. It kept TCU off the board, out of the end zone. TCU moved the ball and couldn't finish drives, but you're going to take that if you're North Carolina. And I think the hard part, guys, is to look at this game and say, was that more improved North Carolina and better North Carolina, or was that really bad TCU? Because there was a lot of that.

0: friendly reminder, don't drive high. 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
1: 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It establishes rights, responsibilities, and governmental roles. 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
3: Throws right side, caught, touchdown, Detroit Lions, Tay Martin. Nice delivery that time by Dobbs. Terrific route run by Martin, and a really nice drive by Detroit as they take the lead back with the extra point coming up.
4: So Josh, Dobbs making his case to be Jared Goff's backup. He had two touchdown passes, led

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1: Good afternoon for ONN Sports. I'm Isaiah Jacob. The NCAA just announced they are proposing some major changes to the college football calendar starting in 2027. The biggest change would be shortening the January transfer portal from 15 days to just 10 starting January 1st. The college football season would also start a week earlier with week one games beginning in what is now considered week zero. The regular season would still end the Saturday after Thanksgiving, and the changes still need to be formally approved in October. In baseball, the Guardians are rolling, winning 7 straight and now sitting just 2.5 games back in the Central. Cleveland hosts the Royals tonight at 7:10 and currently hold the final wildcard spot. The Reds are opening a new series with the Cubs this afternoon and are already underway. Last night, the Browns dropped out of the preseason with a 37-13 win over the Patriots. Dylan Gabriel, the star of the show, completing 12 of 15 passes for 186 yards and 3 touchdowns. In the postgame, Todd Monken had a chance to speak on Gabriel's performance.
2: Well, that's great for him. I mean, I know it's been hard. I mean, let's be real about it. He's a prideful guy. He's had a lot of success in his career, and all he does is prepare. You can see he can really operate. I mean, he gets it. He gets what we want to do. He has a certain confidence about him when he takes the field, and I'm fired up. We had a chance to meet a little bit before the game and talk about the things he wanted to get called, what he felt comfortable with. Really happy for him.
1: The Bengals wrap up their preseason tonight, taking on the Eagles at 8 o'clock. For ONN Sports, I'm Isaiah Jacob.
3: Your Skynet overnight forecast calls for mostly cloudy skies, a low of 66 degrees. Sunday, cloud cover continues with a high of 86. Looking ahead to Monday, mostly sunny with a high near 90, a heat index value as high as 95. Tuesday, sunshine and 93. For Wednesday, mostly sunny, 95 degrees. For Skynet weather, I'm Max Crenshaw. 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
10: Caught, touchdown, Detroit Lions, Tay Martin. Nice delivery that time by Dobbs. Terrific route run by Martin, and a really nice drive by Detroit as they take the lead. Back with the extra point coming up.
11: So Josh, Dobbs making his case to be Jared Goff's backup. He had two touchdown passes, led three scoring drives, 15 and 19 for 128 yards passing, no turnovers, no sacks. Now that one you just heard, that was all him engineering a key two-minute drive before halftime, hitting Lucky Jackson for 35 yards. Then he followed it up with that score, which was 8 seconds before the half. As for the Colts, Anthony Richardson, he started. He looked sharp in some limited action, completing 7 of 10 passes for 80 yards and led two scoring drives. Looking ahead to week one, the Lions will host the Saints and the Colts will host the Ravens. The Bears beat the Titans 24-15 in the other preseason matchup of the day. Chicago backup quarterback Tyson Bajant only needed one snap to show why he went from undrafted out of D2 to a two-year extension a year ago.
6: Jahdae Walker beyond the numbers to the left, single receiver to the right, snap in his end zone, arching down the right side, wide open at the 32 to the 40. Xavier Thomas already at the 30 of the Titans to the end zone, touchdown. That's 4.28 speed, baby.
11: So you've got Caleb Williams watching from the sidelines and Bajant completing his first seven passes for 155 yards, helping Chicago convert its first four fourth downs. Now, the other half of that highlight making an impression, too. Xavier Thomas, he's the Bears' third-round pick out of LSU, caught all five passes thrown to him for a game-high 140 yards. When it comes to the Titans, it was Will Levis. He was 14-22 for 143 yards. In for starter Cam Ward. Ward saw limited action in the first two preseason games, and here's how he is assessing things.
12: How would Cam Ward assess the way Cam Ward has played so far this preseason?
13: How would you assess it?
12: Not well.
13: You don't think so?
12: I don't think so.
13: I'm glad you don't think so. That's good.
12: Cam, this is how would you assess it?
13: You know, I assess it as, you know, did we win the game or did we lose the game? I assess it as what I can get better at. I don't assess it as someone who can get up there and, you know, operate when everything's on. It's a different process level. So it's more of, you know, slowing down the game to everybody. And I believe we made a huge jump from week one to week two because we're getting more condensed in the playbook. We're not really opening everything up. And, you know, when we come to week one, I think it will be a different story.
11: Titans will host the Jets in week one and Chicago visits Carolina. Well, tune in for baseball action tonight as the Chicago Cubs host the Cincinnati Reds. Coverage begins at 6:30 Eastern on ESPN Radio and the ESPN app. Well, we talked a lot about MVPCA there, but if you're watching that MVP conversation and want Shohei Ohtani to be in that mix, here's Dodgers manager Dave Roberts on his plans for Sunday.
14: I think that just in total, Show hasn't come out of it well, the arm, the knee. And so if any pitcher was feeling like this, we wouldn't run him out there.
11: So Shohei Ohtani will not start on Sunday night. He has not started on the mound since July 3rd. As for Saturday evening, Dodgers tied at one against the Detroit Tigers in the ninth. Javier Baez, he led off with a double for the Tigers on base in scoring position for Kevin McGonigal.
15: 1-2. McGonigal swings, sends it in the air. This should get it done. Long run and set it for Hernandez, and it is off the base of the wall, and the Tigers win it. Over the head of Kike Hernandez, Kevin McGonigal walks it off. Javi Baez scores, and it's a 2-1 final. The Tigers take down the Dodgers.
11: Tigers win 2-1. McGonigal, he is the youngest Tigers player with multiple walk-off hits in a single season since Lou Whitaker had three back in 1978. When you got to go back that far, you know it's impressive. The Brewers, they did their work to protect their best record in the National League.
16: Bases loaded, 2-1. Line drive left field. That's in there for a base hit. Contreras scores. They will hold Mitchell at third as Langford gets to it quickly. It's an RBI opposite field single. Slashed the opposite way by Luis Lara, and the Brewers have a 4-1 lead in the seventh.
11: So it's the Brewers beat the Rangers 5-3. Brewers win their fifth straight series, their longest streak of the season. They're the first team in Major League Baseball to reach that 85-win mark, and they are on pace for a franchise record 101 games. or about halfway through the hour. We're listening to SportsCenter All Night, brought to you by Progressive. I've got your half-hour headlines coming up next, plus a deeper dive into the Red Sox-Yankees matchup, WNBA, what's going on before that FIBA break, and of course, we've got the Tour Championship. That's all coming up.
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20: Good afternoon. For ONN Sports, I'm Isaiah Jacob. The NCAA just announced they are proposing some major changes to the college football calendar starting in 2027. The biggest change would be shortening the January transfer portal from 15 days to just 10 starting January 1st. The college football season would also start a week earlier, with week 1 games beginning in what is now considered week 0. The regular season would still end the Saturday after Thanksgiving, and the changes still need to be formally approved in October. In baseball, the Guardians are rolling, winning 7 straight and now sitting just 2.5 games back in the Central. Cleveland hosts the Royals tonight at 7:10 and currently hold the final wild card spot. The Reds are opening a new series with the Cubs this afternoon and are already underway. Last night, the Browns dropped out of the preseason with a 37-13 win over the Patriots. Dylan Gabriel, the star of the show, completing 12 of 15 passes for 186 yards and 3 touchdowns. In the postgame, Todd Monken had a chance to speak on Gabriel's performance.
21: Well, that's great for him. I mean, I know it's been hard. I mean, let's be real about it. He's a prideful guy. He's had a lot of success in his career, and all he does is prepare. You can see he can really operate. I mean, he gets it. He gets what we want to do. He has a certain confidence about him when he takes the field, and I'm fired up. We had a chance to meet a little bit before the game and talk about the things he wanted to get called, what he felt comfortable with. Really happy for him.
20: The Bengals wrap up their preseason tonight, taking on the Eagles at 8 o'clock. For ONN Sports, I'm Isaiah Jacob.
22: Your Skynet overnight forecast calls for mostly cloudy skies, a low of 66 degrees. Sunday, cloud cover continues with a high of 86. Looking ahead to Monday, mostly sunny with a high near 90, a heat index value as high as 95. Tuesday, sunshine and 93. For Wednesday, mostly sunny, 95 degrees. For Skynet weather, I'm Max Crenshaw. 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
11: Finale. Pete Crow Armstrong strong-arming his way into PCA for MVP National League Edition. Three home runs in the Chicago Cubs 17-5 win over Cincinnati. And it's college football season now. Bill Belichick leading UNC to that get-back win 15-10 over TCU.

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1: Carolina does not have to snap it. Edwards is under center. He does not have to snap. He's backing off. Clock down to 8. Carolina, after all the disappointment of a year ago, we're starting fresh in 2026.
0: College Football Classic all the way in Dublin,

0: weekend before the WNBA heads to the FIBA World Cup break. The playoff field already set is already set. So really the thing that you want to watch out for is not so much who gets in, but who can improve their postseason positioning and head on into that 2-week break with some momentum. When it comes to the games on Saturday, the Liberty beat the Sky 85-66. New York closed out that pre-break portion of its schedule. Easy win over Chicago. So Liberty improved 24-16. It is about jockeying for that position in that crowded race for home court advantage. So we look ahead to Sunday. Sparks at Storm, Sun at Dallas, Valkyries at Fire. But your game to watch, it's the league leading 31-8 Minnesota Lynx at Atlanta Dream are fighting to move from fifth to fourth in those standings and get some home court advantage. That's what you should look ahead to on Sunday, but let's look back your top sounds from Saturday.
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3: Gabrielle, we start with the final game of the NFL preseason, and it featured a 97-yard touchdown of the Bears' win over the Titans, as heard on ESPN 1000.
4: Jahdae Walker beyond the numbers, to the left, single receiver to the right, snap in his end zone, arching down the right side, wide open at the 32, to the 40, Xavier Thomas already at the 30 of the Titans, to the end zone, touchdown, that's 4.28 speed, baby.
1: Number 4.
3: To baseball, where the Diamondbacks used a grand slam to pick up a victory over the Giants in the first game of a doubleheader, staying in the thick of the National League wildcard race. 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
5: Swung on and hit high and deep to right. Way back. There she goes. Grand slam, Nootbaar. Off the bench and into the bay. And the Diamondbacks explode.
3: In Washington, Dylan Cruz provided the walk-off and a win for the Nationals over the Marlins, as heard on the Nationals radio network.
5: The 0-1 pitch. Swing a looper, shallow right center. It's a base hit, and the Nationals win it. Nunez scores. 5-4, they win it. Dylan Cruz is the walk-off hero. They're going to mob him around first base on August the 29th in game number 138. The Nationals have their first walk-off win here in 2026.
1: Number 2.
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5: 1-2. McGonigal swings, sends it in the air. This should get it done. Long run and set it for Hernandez, and it is off the base of the wall, and the Tigers win it.
1: Number 1.
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4: A swing and a drive. Left center field. It's a hat trick. His third home run of the day. And the Cubs have broken it wide open and lead 13-5. 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
4: Good afternoon for ONN Sports. I'm Isaiah Jacob. The NCAA just announced they are proposing some major changes to the college football calendar starting in 2027. The biggest change would be shortening the January transfer portal from 15 days to just 10 starting January 1st. The college football season would also start a week earlier, with week 1 games beginning in what is now considered week 0. The regular season would still end the Saturday after Thanksgiving, and the changes still need to be formally approved in October. In baseball, the Guardians are rolling, winning 7 straight and now sitting just 2.5 games back in the Central. Cleveland hosts the Royals tonight at 7:10 and currently hold the final wildcard spot. The Reds are opening a new series with the Cubs this afternoon and are already underway. Last night, the Browns dropped out of the preseason with a 37-13 win over the Patriots. Dylan Gabriel, the star of the show, completing 12 of 15 passes for 186 yards and 3 touchdowns. In the postgame, Todd Monken had a chance to speak on Gabriel's performance.
5: Well, that's great for him. I mean, I know it's been hard. I mean, let's be real about it. He's a prideful guy. He's had a lot of success in his career, and all he does is prepare. You can see he can really operate. I mean, he gets it. He gets what we want to do. He has a certain confidence about him when he takes the field, and I'm fired up. We had a chance to meet a little bit before the game and talk about the things he wanted to get called, what he felt comfortable with. Really happy for him.
4: The Bengals wrap up their preseason tonight, taking on the Eagles at 8 o'clock. For ONN Sports, I'm Isaiah Jacob.
6: Your Skynet overnight forecast calls for mostly cloudy skies, a low of 66 degrees. Sunday, cloud cover continues with a high of 86. Looking ahead to Monday, mostly sunny with a high near 90. A heat index value as high as 95. Tuesday, sunshine and 93. For Wednesday, mostly sunny, 95 degrees. For Skynet weather, I'm Max Crenshaw. 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
12: Had to answer here. So, Bubba, what's up first here? What do we got?
13: Yeah, let's start with some alcohol, because last month was National Scotch Day. So are you guys big scotch drinkers? And what's your favorite non-beer drink? Who you got?
12: Ooh, I am not a big scotch guy. I enjoy a good bit of whiskey or bourbon from time to time. Scotch is a little bit too highbrow for my taste. I'm more of a tequila guy because it makes me less hungover if I am going to drink something that's not beer or wine.
14: I am not a wine guy. I am a beer guy all the way. But if I were to mix in an alcohol, it would be the same. It would be tequila. I'm not a whiskey. I'm not a bourbon. I'm not a scotch drinker by any stretch. It would be tequila and beer as my magic mixer.
12: Bubba, you a scotch guy?
15: No, I never really got into it. Kind of like what your dad said. I'm just a beer guy.
13: Just give me beer. That's fine. And really, no particular beer. I'll drink any beer.
14: Me too.
13: But yeah, I never really got into scotch. Just too much. Money and the hassle.
14: Yeah.
12: What do we got next, Bubba?
13: 42 years ago this month, Ghostbusters by Ray Parker.

0: You have Alabama, USC, BYU, Michigan, Washington, Penn State, SMU, Utah, Houston. Who you got, Dad?
1: Wow. I think I would maybe lean Bama or Penn State. I think Penn State has a shot.
0: I'll go BYU. I think they got a real opportunity in the Big 12 this year. Volatility around Texas Tech. Great out-of-conference chance against Notre Dame. We'll see how that goes for them. So I do think they've got a very interesting team to keep an eye on. And it all starts this weekend with Week 0.
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5: Team pancake. 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The fight is about to break out. The waitresses don't care. The waiters don't care. And I want a ratio of cigarette to teeth at about 3-1.
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13: Good afternoon for ONN Sports. I'm Isaiah Jacob. The NCAA just announced they are proposing some major changes to the college football calendar starting in 2027. The biggest change would be shortening the January transfer portal from 15 days to just 10 starting January 1st. The college football season would also start a week earlier, with week 1 games beginning in what is now considered week 0. The regular season would still end the Saturday after Thanksgiving, and the changes still need to be formally approved in October. In baseball, the Guardians are rolling, winning 7 straight and now sitting just 2.5 games back in the Central. Cleveland hosts the Royals tonight at 7:10 and currently hold the final wild card spot. The Reds are opening a new series with the Cubs this afternoon and are already underway. Last night, the Browns dropped out of the preseason with a 37-13 win over the Patriots. Dylan Gabriel, the star of the show, completing 12 of 15 passes for 186 yards and 3 touchdowns. In the postgame, Todd Monken had a chance to speak on Gabriel's performance.
14: Well, that's great for him. I mean, I know it's been hard. I mean, let's be real about it. He's a prideful guy. He's had a lot of success in his career, and all he does is prepare. You can see he can really operate. I mean, he gets it. He gets what we want to do. He has a certain confidence about him when he takes the field, and I'm fired up. We had a chance to meet a little bit before the game and talk about the things he wanted to get called, what he felt comfortable with. Really happy for him.
13: The Bengals wrap up their preseason tonight, taking on the Eagles at 8 o'clock. For ONN Sports, I'm Isaiah Jacob.
9: Your Skynet overnight forecast calls for mostly cloudy skies, a low of 66 degrees. Sunday, cloud cover continues with a high of 86. Looking ahead to Monday, mostly sunny with a high near 90, a heat index value as high as 95. Tuesday, sunshine and 93. For Wednesday, mostly sunny, 95 degrees. For Skynet weather, I'm Max Crenshaw, ESPN Radio, 1430 AM and 105.7 FM.
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3: Good afternoon for ONN Sports. I'm Isaiah Jacob. The NCAA just announced they are proposing some major changes to the college football calendar starting in 2027. The biggest change would be shortening the January transfer portal from 15 days to just 10 starting January 1st. The college football season would also start a week earlier with week one games beginning in what is now considered week zero. The regular season would still end the Saturday after Thanksgiving, and the changes still need to be formally approved in October. In baseball, the Guardians are rolling, winning 7 straight and now sitting just 2.5 games back in the Central. Cleveland hosts the Royals tonight at 7:10 and currently hold the final wildcard spot. The Reds are opening a new series with the Cubs this afternoon and are already underway. Last night, the Browns wrapped out the preseason with a 37-13 win over the Patriots. Dylan Gabriel, the star of the show, completing 12 of 15 passes for 186 yards and 3 touchdowns. In the postgame, Todd Monken had a chance to speak on Gabriel's performance.
4: Well, that's great for him. I mean, I know it's been hard. I mean, let's be real about it. He's a prideful guy. He's had a lot of success in his career, and all he does is prepare. You can see he can really operate. I mean, he gets it. He gets what we want to do. He has a certain confidence about him when he takes the field, and I'm fired up. We had a chance to meet a little bit before the game and talk about the things he wanted to get called, what he felt comfortable with. Really happy for him.
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5: Your Skynet overnight forecast calls for mostly cloudy skies, a low of 66 degrees. Sunday, cloud cover continues with a high of 86. Looking ahead to Monday, mostly sunny with a high near 90, a heat index value as high as 95. Tuesday, sunshine and 93. For Wednesday, mostly sunny, 95 degrees. For Skynet weather, I'm Max Crenshaw. 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
7: Monday's finale. Pete Crow Armstrong strong-arming his way into PCA for MVP National League Edition. 3 home runs in the Chicago Cubs 17-5 win over Cincinnati. And it's college football season now. Bill Belichick leading UNC to that get-back win 15-10 over TCU at the Aer Lingus College Football Classic all the way in Dublin, Ireland.
8: Carolina does not have to snap it. Edwards is under center. He does not have to snap. He's backing off. Clock down to 8. Carolina, after all the disappointment of a year ago, we're starting fresh in 2026. It's an Irish goodbye. Carolina wins it 15-10 over TCU in Dublin.
7: It's not the kind of Irish goodbyes I know. That's on Learfield. While the game was defined by defense, new Tar Heels starting quarterback Billy Edwards Jr., he looked solid, throwing 232 yards on 16 of 28 passing. Here he is with ESPN's Dana Boyle after the win.
9: Not only do you get your first start in a Carolina uniform, but your team's going to walk away with a win in the first game of the season. How does that feel?
10: It feels great. It feels great. You know, first game of the season, I don't think I played my best football, but hats off to the defense. They kept us into the whole game. Big time stops in the fourth quarter, multiple turnovers. And shout out to the offensive line. I mean, I think we got the ball with 4 minutes or maybe a little under 4 minutes, and that's how you go finish a game. So it's really happy, you know, to be able to come out here and start the season off on the right note. We got a lot of stuff to clean up, but at least we can do it in the victory column.
9: That's right. You mentioned defense, which was certainly the

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1: Good afternoon for ONN Sports. I'm Isaiah Jacob. The NCAA just announced they are proposing some major changes to the college football calendar starting in 2027. The biggest change would be shortening the January transfer portal from 15 days to just 10 starting January 1st. The college football season would also start a week earlier with week one games beginning in what is now considered week zero. The regular season would still end the Saturday after Thanksgiving, and the changes still need to be formally approved in October. In baseball, the Guardians are rolling, winning 7 straight and now sitting just 2.5 games back in the Central. Cleveland hosts the Royals tonight at 7:10 and currently hold the final wild card spot. The Reds are opening a new series with the Cubs this afternoon and are already underway. Last night, the Browns dropped out of the preseason with a 37-13 win over the Patriots. Dylan Gabriel, the star of the show, completing 12 of 15 passes for 186 yards and 3 touchdowns. In the postgame, Todd Monken had a chance to speak on Gabriel's performance.
2: Well, that's great for him. I mean, I know it's been hard. I mean, let's be real about it. He's a prideful guy. He's had a lot of success in his career, and all he does is prepare. You can see he can really operate. I mean, he gets it. He gets what we want to do. He has a certain confidence about him when he takes the field, and I'm fired up. We had a chance to meet a little bit before the game and talk about the things he wanted to get called, what he felt comfortable with. Really happy for him.
1: 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For ONN Sports, I'm Isaiah Jacob.
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5: Your Skynet overnight forecast calls for mostly cloudy skies, a low of 66 degrees. Sunday, cloud cover continues with a high of 86. Looking ahead to Monday, mostly sunny with a high near 90, a heat index value as high as 95. Tuesday, sunshine and 93. For Wednesday, mostly sunny, 95 degrees. For Skynet weather, I'm Max Crenshaw, ESPN Radio, 1430 AM and 105.7 FM.
6: To Sunday's finale. Pete Crow Armstrong strong-arming his way into PCA for MVP National League Edition. 3 home runs in the Chicago Cubs 17-5 win over Cincinnati. And it's college football season now. Bill Belichick leading UNC to that get-back win 15-10 over TCU at the Aer Lingus College Football Classic all the way in Dublin, Ireland.
7: Carolina does not have to snap it. Edwards is under center. He does not have to snap. He's backing off. Clock down to 8. Carolina, after all the disappointment of a year ago, we're starting fresh in 2026. It's an Irish goodbye. Carolina wins it 15-10 over TCU in Dublin.
6: It's not the kind of Irish goodbyes I know. That's on Learfield. While the game was defined by defense, new Tar Heels starting quarterback Billy Edwards Jr., he looked solid, throwing 232 yards on 16 of 28 passing. Here he is with ESPN's Dana Boyle after the win.
8: Not only do you get your first start in a Carolina uniform, but your team's going to walk away with a win in the first game of the season. How does that feel?
9: It feels great. It feels great. You know, first game of the season, I don't think I played my best football, but hats off to the defense. They kept us into the whole game. Big time stops in the fourth quarter, multiple turnovers. And shout out to the offensive line. I mean, I think we got the ball with 4 minutes or maybe a little under 4 minutes, and that's how you go finish a game. So it's really happy, you know, to be able to come out here and start the season off on the right note. We got a lot of stuff to clean up, but at least we can do it in the victory column.
8: That's right. You mentioned defense, which was certainly the story of the second half.
9: Absolutely.
8: When you get to sit on the sidelines and watch players like a Mel Carter and a Derek McDonald go to work, what makes them go?
9: Shoot, man, they got high-end motors. You know, going against them every day in practice, it obviously makes you better. Iron sharpens iron. So, honestly, as a quarterback, you can sit back and kind of have a little bit more, you know, relaxation knowing that guys like that are out on your defense and they're going to put up a hell of a fight like they did tonight.
6: And they've got 2 weeks to get it all worked out. Football returns to Chapel Hill September 12th. 2 weeks out, hosting East Tennessee State. Another team out of the triangle getting started today. ACC matchup, NC State at Virginia for the only conference game of week zero. And the Cavs putting up the most impressive performance of opening weekend behind the debut date for quarterback Beulah. Another team out of the triangle getting started today. ACC matchup, NC State at Virginia for the only

0: he can really operate. I mean, he gets it. He gets what we want to do. He has a certain confidence about him when he takes the field, and I'm fired up. We had a chance to meet a little bit before the game and talk about the things he wanted to get called, what he felt comfortable with. Really happy for him.
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3: Your Skynet overnight forecast calls for mostly cloudy skies, a low of 66 degrees. Sunday, cloud cover continues with a high of 86. Looking ahead to Monday, mostly sunny with a high near 90, a heat index value as high as 95. Tuesday, sunshine and 93. For Wednesday, mostly sunny, 95 degrees. For Skynet weather, I'm Max Crenshaw, ESPN Radio, 1430 AM and 105.7 FM.
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5: Gabrielle, we start with the final game of the NFL preseason, and it featured a 97-yard touchdown of the Bears' win over the Titans, as heard on ESPN 1000.
6: Jahdae Walker beyond the numbers, to the left, single receiver to the right, snap in his end zone, arching down the right side, wide open at the 32, to the 40, Xavier Thomas already at the 30 of the Titans.

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13: Dolphins quarterback Quinn Ewers, Miami, receiving a 2028 sixth-round pick. Ewers played in four games last season, completing 66% of his passes for 622 yards and three touchdowns with three interceptions. The Dolphins going 1-2 in his three starts. Groin injury holding Ewers out of Miami's final two preseason games. MLS, Lionel Messi scoring four times in a 7-1 Inter-Miami rout of CF Montreal. It's the eighth time in Messi's career he has scored four or more goals in a game, and the first time since joining Miami. He becomes the fastest player in MLS history to reach 20 multi-goal games in the regular season.
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22: Indeed, it is best week ever. Courtney Cronin, Peter Burns, back by what? Semi-popular demand. 2 weeks in a row, CC. I feel like, what are we, Cal Ripken here of Sports Talk Radio? I
23: mean, someone call that a streak.
22: I mean,
23: we'll see how long it lasts.
22: If you do it again, it's called a winning streak. It's been done before. I think that was Major League Baseball when they actually pieced together a couple of wins. Kind of like how the Cubbies have done with PCA. We'll get into what he was able to do. We got week zero here. We got NFL fake games in the preseason, fake players, a little bit of everything. And then what does TBC mean? I know what TBD means, to be determined. Just be thinking about that as a tease for Mikey's, just a Mikeyism coming up in about 45 minutes.
23: We learned something.
22: Well, I don't know what we learned, but we did get to see some football yesterday, and that's where we start.
6: This is the biggest story of the week ever.
22: I love week zero games. People will complain about it, going, oh, it's not that good. I'm like, we've just been waiting for it, but we had to go to the other side of the pond. It was

0: Why would he do it? If you're talking about depth in college football in 2026, there is none. All the depth, like the idea of Saban and Kirby Smart back in the day of having third string guys that will be potential NFL guys, those things are gone. Because you're not going to be a third stringer. You're not even going to be a second stringer. You're going to get paid to go play somewhere. So every team needs depth right now. So I get it that Lane would do that. I get it that Lane likes the attention of going, let me see how I can operate and do things a little bit differently. That I get. But the idea of whether or not this is going to happen is a completely separate situation. I think a lot of people yesterday saw that the SEC came out and said, hey, we would comply from a judge's order. And
1: if
0: people read that is going, people read that as to say, oh, well, look at the SEC backing down. I didn't read it as the SEC backing down or the Big Ten or the ACC or the Big 12. Basically, they're saying, hey, we don't have a problem with these athletes. The athletes, if they all want to go play in college football, knock yourself out. We have nothing against you. We just have a rule that says those players can't play in this conference. And if you do, we're going to hold the teams, and we're going to hold the coaches accountable. So nothing says Jack Pyburn, okay, can't go or Deshaun Wright can't go play in the Sun Belt or Conference USA or the Southland, wherever he wants. Go for it. Knock yourself out. But if you do it here, this is what's going to happen. And so Tom Mars, who I think is a pretty smart individual, covers a lot of college, a lot of these cases. He said in a tweet yesterday, he says, quote, any school considering going down this road will likely regret it, making it a career-ending decision for anyone that makes that gamble.
1: So why the hell is Lane doing it? This isn't like he's already won national championships and he can puff out his chest and say, like, fight me on this. You're going to LSU in year one.
0: Yeah.
1: You have so much at stake here. You feel the pressure to win right now. Why is he doing this? It makes no sense.
0: The question is even if he gets these players eligible, you're just going to trot them out week one when they haven't been practicing with the team? There's a lot of questions. I think it's just say, hey, we're going to try to grab these players in case they do become eligible. And if they don't, well, then we at least tried. And does that help them? I don't know. We'll be talking about it a week from today as we'll know what happens between LSU and Clemson. All right, another press conference gone horribly bad. That next.
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10: Good afternoon for ONN Sports. I'm Isaiah Jacob. The NCAA just announced they are proposing some major changes to the college football calendar starting in 2027. The biggest change would be shortening the January transfer portal from 15 days to just 10 starting January 1st. The college football season would also start a week earlier, with week one games beginning in what is now considered week zero. The regular season would still end the Saturday after Thanksgiving, and the changes still need to be formally approved in October. In baseball, the Guardians are rolling, winning 7 straight and now sitting just 2.5 games back in the Central. Cleveland hosts the Royals tonight at 7:10 and currently hold the final wildcard spot. The Reds are opening a new series with the Cubs this afternoon and are already underway. Last night, the Browns dropped out of the preseason with a 37-13 win over the Patriots. Dylan Gabriel, the star of the show, completing 12 of 15 passes for 186 yards and 3 touchdowns. In the postgame, Todd Monken had a chance to speak on Gabriel's performance.
11: Well, that's great for him. I mean, I know it's been hard. I mean, let's be real about it. He's a prideful guy. He's had a lot of success in his career, and all he does is prepare. You can see he can really operate. I mean, he gets it. He gets what we want to do. He has a certain confidence about him when he takes the field, and I'm fired up. We had a chance to meet a little bit before the game and talk about the things he wanted to get called, what he felt comfortable with. Really happy for him.
10: The Bengals wrap up their preseason tonight, taking on the Eagles at 8 o'clock. For ONN Sports, I'm Isaiah Jacob.
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13: Your Skynet overnight forecast calls for mostly cloudy skies, a low of 66 degrees. Sunday, cloud cover continues with a high of 86. Looking ahead to Monday, mostly sunny with a high near 90. A heat index value as high as 95. Tuesday, sunshine and 93. For Wednesday, mostly sunny, 95 degrees. For Skynet weather, I'm Max Crenshaw. 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
14: 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At 24 years old, PCA, the youngest player in Cubs history with a 3-homer game. He's the third to do so before turning 25, joining Chris Bryant and Ernie Banks. 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Roster cutdowns continuing ahead of today's 6 p.m. Eastern deadline. The Jaguars making a move for a backup quarterback, trading for Dolphins signal caller Quinn Ewers. Miami receiving a 2028 sixth-round pick. Ewers played in 4 games last season, completing 66% of his passes for 622 yards, 3 touchdowns, and 3 interceptions.
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0: around who can play on our teams this fall.
1: So I spin this forward, CeCe, because you and I just spent a lot of time discussing, A, some of the games that are actually played and some of the games that are being played in courtrooms.
0: Play on our teams this fall.
1: So I spin this forward, CeCe, because you and I just spent a lot of time discussing, A, some of the games that are actually played and some of the games that are being played in courtrooms right now. In your mind, you've covered a

0: was?
1: Shocked, yes. Surprised, no.
0: Okay, why?
1: It had been trending this way throughout the offseason, even dating back to some of the initial reports we were hearing during OTAs and minicamp. This is more of an indictment on Shedeur Sanders for not being able to beat out a guy in Deshaun Watson who has played so little football at a high level in the last 6 years. It shows you he's not ready to win you games. They don't believe he's ready to win you games. And that's looking at it through the lens of the Browns, by any means necessary. All they're trying to do is win. Are they set up to do that? No.
0: So you're saying this is not a, hey man, we've got all this tied, this capital into Deshaun Watson. It's a poison pill of a guaranteed contract. We gotta roll him out. You're saying that has nothing to do with it. This is more of Shedeur not being good enough.
1: I'm not saying it has nothing to do with it.
0: Okay.
1: But the lens that I'm looking at this through is that the two that they were competing for the spot of QB1, one of them, in the eyes of the coaching staff, the eyes of the front office, gives them the best chance to win right now. And however else you want to look at it, maybe it gives them the best chance to win next year. If Deshaun Watson is awful, and then you're turning to Shedeur Sanders, you're probably playing your way into a top three, top five pick. So you won't have to trade up to go get the best quarterback in the draft if you win 6, 7, 8 games. It's hard to talk out of both sides of your mouth, but that's what the Browns are doing. And ultimately, it was the wrong move. We can all agree on that. Deshaun Watson will never be the quarterback that he once was. The one from 2018 to 2020, who was one of the most exciting young QBs in the league. But at least now, they get this experiment out of the way, however long it lasts.
0: Fascinating to see how that plays out over in Cleveland. In Seattle, they've got a new team owner, but they didn't win many fans over when they said this.
2: I also happened to come to this country in 76 when the Steelers were winning the Super Bowl. So actually, I was originally and still am a big Steelers fan. Also, a little known fact, but I still watch all the Steelers games too.
0: I mean, listen, you can be a fan of an... Wait, why are you giving me this look?
1: You just spent $12 billion on the Seattle Seahawks.
0: Okay.
1: Everything is blue and green, and a team that just won the Super Bowl.
0: You know what is green? Oh. Owning an NFL team. Owning an NFL... That is green. That is straight cash, homie.
1: Something like this in that front is of an audience.
0: What? You think this upset Seahawks fans?
1: Yes, I do. Because
0: why?
1: The second that something goes wrong, they're going to be coming back to this and be like, well, our owner isn't really a fan of our franchise anyways.
0: I love the San Francisco 49ers, but I'm a Seahawks... Like, I feel like the fact that it's in a different... Like, he's talking about a different conference.
1: Doesn't matter.
0: How he grew up. I got no problem. I mean, listen, not a problem.
1: This was a horrible thing to say in front of a microphone.
0: So
1: he's going in worst week ever.
0: What?
1: I already declared.
0: He got a license to print money. If there is any bulletproof investment that we've noticed in all of life, okay, it's owning an NFL franchise. And he has now entered into that inner circle right there. Trust me. He will be fine. The Seahawks will be just fine.
3: Here is Jerry Jones saying he watches Jets games.
1: Yeah, seriously.
0: Would that upset you? As long as it's not like, hey, I love Atlanta. I mean, I love another NFC game. I love Eagles. Jerry Jones would never say that. Just telling. It's the conference situation. All right, fake football players in TBC. Has anyone figured out what that means? Mikey has it. We'll put it up to a vote coming up later. That's in Rapid Fire Water Cooler. Courtney Cronin, Peter Burns is best week ever.
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7: afternoon for ONN Sports. I'm Isaiah Jacob. The NCAA just announced they are proposing some major changes to the college football calendar starting in 2027. The biggest change would be shortening the January transfer portal from 15 days to just 10 starting January 1st. The college football season would also start a week earlier, with week 1 games beginning in what is now considered week 0. The regular season would still end the Saturday after Thanksgiving, and the changes still need to be formally approved in October. In baseball, the Guardians are rolling, winning 7 straight and now sitting just 2.5 games back in the Central. Cleveland hosts the Royals tonight at 7:10 and currently hold the final wild card spot. The Reds are opening a new series with the Cubs this afternoon and are already underway. Last night, the Browns dropped out of the preseason with a 37-13 win over the Patriots. Dylan Gabriel, the star of the show, completing 12 of 15 passes for 186 yards and 3 touchdowns. In the postgame, Todd Monken had a chance to speak on Gabriel's performance.
8: Well, that's great for him. I mean, I know it's been hard. I mean, let's be real about it. He's a prideful guy. He's had a lot of success in his career, and all he does is prepare. You can see he can really operate. I mean, he gets it. He gets what we want to do. He has a certain confidence about him when he takes the field, and I'm fired up. We had a chance to meet a little bit before the game and talk about the things he wanted to get called, what he felt comfortable with. Really happy for him.
7: The Bengals wrap up their preseason tonight, taking on the Eagles at 8 o'clock. For ONN Sports, I'm Isaiah Jacob.
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10: Your Skynet forecast for tonight will have mostly cloudy skies with a low of 70 degrees. For Monday, partly sunny with a high near 90. Winds will be out of the southwest at about 10 miles per hour. For Monday evening, partly cloudy with a low of 74. For Tuesday, we begin to warm up with mostly sunny skies with a high 92 degrees. For Wednesday, sunny and 94. For Skynet weather, I'm Max Crenshaw. 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

0: we can have rules that are unified and the playing field is equal from coast to coast. Now, it's also important that listeners understand this is not just football. Right. This is nuanced at every sports level. So there are conferences out there, for example, considering you have some kids who leave high school and play soccer overseas professionally before they come to college. Yeah. You have some people who go play overseas professionally basketball before they come to college. So where is the line? And some conferences are still working to determine that before they put out their statement of this is how our rules are going to be. The Big Ten, the SEC, the power conferences were very quick to say, hard and fast, you can't do this. You can do this in XYZ sports, football and basketball, or all sports or whatever it might be. Mm-hmm. But there are gray lines in multiple Olympic sports as well that still need to be considered. But I will also say one more thing about this. I've been told, I am not an attorney, there's a reason I'm a sports writer, but I have been told that it will be easier in court for conferences to set rules for 16 to 18 universities, whatever it might be, as opposed to a blanket rule for all schools in the NCAA. It would be easier. This is why with the Sorsby case, the Big 12 flexed and said, no, we have our rules. You can't gamble in the Big 12 and play in a game. We're going to file a lawsuit in federal court. And at that point, everything, Sorsby and everybody just kind of backed off. So I think the conferences do have a chance in court to uphold some of these rules they're enforcing.
1: We will see how it plays out. The great Heather Denich, always caffeinated. We'll actually talk more football coming up next week. Thank you, Heather.
0: Yes, thanks, guys. See you in Baton Rouge.
1: National League MVP race may have been wrapped up last night. Buster Olney, not to be confirmed. He is coming in next. Best week ever.
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6: Good morning, everyone, and welcome to Bible Talk Live. I'm Bill Rhodes.
7: And I'm Brian Carey.
6: Brian, good to see you again. Again, it's just you and me. Doug is still away. He'll be back very soon, but this program and next program you and I are going to do, and so I look forward to talking with you.
7: How the heck have you been? I haven't seen you for, it feels like weeks.
6: Well,
7: I'm missing it, Doug, too, but yeah, you know what? It's great to get together.
6: It hasn't been weeks, but this is the third program we've done, just the two of us, and that happens throughout the year. Sometimes Doug's gone, sometimes I'm gone, sometimes you're gone, unable to be here. And so the two who are left just continue to do it. I always like it with all three of us. I have to talk less that way, and so that's, for me, that's good. But anyway, it's good to see you, and how's everything going?
7: Right back at you. Well, you know, I've been going through a lot of suffering lately, Bill. They're doing construction where I work.
6: Oh, yeah.
7: And I have to wait for a ridiculous amount of time. And tempers are getting high, and people are getting impatient. Yeah. And it's just driving everybody crazy.
6: Yeah, there's a lot of construction all over the place, but I know where you're talking about, and it is a problem. So, we just have to put up with it and keep going on. Last week, Brian, we talked about the power of a like precious faith. One of the things, we emphasized a number of things. I won't talk about them in just a moment. But one of the things we emphasized was the word like, a like precious faith. And by that, what we mean is that we are kind of in this thing together. Those of us who have a faith in Jesus, we're in this thing together. And it makes a difference because one of the things that we looked at was the very fact that some people are insecure in their faith. Mm-hmm. They're insecure in whether or not they're really going to go to heaven when they die. And, you know, am I going to make it? And all kinds of things like that. And we never want people to think like that or to be like that, because we want people to rely entirely on Jesus, not themselves. And so often we begin our Christian journey by relying on Jesus, and somewhere along the line we begin to rely on ourselves. And so this like precious faith that Peter talked about that we looked at last week was so very important to all of that. We also talked about the fact that we're called by God into this relationship, and if we are called by God, he wanted us because he saw us, and because he sees us, he knows who we are, what we are, and he knows that we have the heart that is right for it. We talked about the journey that we all take. It's personal, but it's communal also. I've often said that that our journey to Christ is very personal, but it's not private. God puts us immediately into a family of people, and that family of people helps us. They help us stay on track. They help us to really analyze our journey, and so it becomes very important that way, the like precious faith again. We talked about God leading us, bringing us closer to holiness. And in that passage, we also talked about the fact that Peter said to make our calling and election sure. And by that, he means sure to us. We want it to be sure to us. When we become one of God's people, it's sure to God. He wants it to be sure to us. And so today is going to be something similar, but we're going to talk about suffering. And it's not a thing that you always want to talk about in that way, but the reality is that we're going to talk about the power of hope in suffering. Suffering is a part of our human existence, Brian. Everybody suffers in some way or another. For some, it's worse than others. You know, I think of Job, how much he suffered. I've never known anyone who suffered as much as Job did. But I've known people who suffered a great deal. I've known people who lost multiple kids. One family that I knew very well lost two adult sons to accidents, you know, several years apart, and how difficult that was for them. And so I've known people over the years who have suffered, and I can tell you that being in a family like the church meant a great deal to them. So suffering, Brian, is something we don't like to talk a lot about, but as human beings, we really need to.
7: You know, this sounds like we're going to talk about suffering to a greater extent than how much suffering I did in that traffic jam earlier today. You know, when I hear, I think you just nailed it. When you say suffering, my brain goes straight to Job every time, because mm-hmm. it's ridiculous. What he went through was just over the top. Like as you're listening, there's a spot at the early in the story, and he's got messengers running up to him like, hey, Job, you know, all your animals were killed by wolves or tornadoes. I don't remember how it all worked. And they're all dead. And I'm the only one left to report this disaster to you. And all your houses and barns blew down. And I'm the only one left to survive the disaster, to tell you. And somebody, and all your kids were just killed. And I'm the only one left to survive. And it's like, just in a span of what seems like minutes, his whole life gets
6: destroyed. Yeah, you're asking yourself, how can anyone endure all of this?
7: How can you survive that? Yes. And then it got worse.
6: Yeah.
7: And the thing that I think was remarkable about the book of Job is he really doesn't, despite every opportunity, he really doesn't turn his back on God. He still remains faithful to God. He knows God is good, and he doesn't understand.
6: Yeah.
7: And that makes me identify with Job, because while I don't think you and I have ever had Job-level disaster in our life, we've been to this point where we've been through suffering, and we don't understand why.
6: No, I think it's exactly right. And that's why, for me, Job is not about suffering, but it is about a man who suffers.
7: Yes.
6: It's really about a view of God is what it ultimately becomes about. It's how you see God. And but he suffered greatly. I've never known anyone who suffered like that, and I certainly have never suffered that sort of thing. And grateful for it, to be quite honest with you. James says, count it all joy when you suffer trials and tribulations.

0: nations. And so most people are like, that makes no sense. How do you count it all joy? So we'll talk a little bit about something, some of that. But we're glad you've joined us. We are on WFOB 1430 AM every Sunday at 7:56. And you may be listening to the radio to hear this program. We are also, in recent years, we're on YouTube and also Facebook. We film it so that you can see who we are and identify with us a little bit, maybe. We're located at 14455 Campbell Hill Road here in Bowling Green. We are glad to have you with us. We're also on the web at ccbg.life. And we'd love it for you to go on the web and send in a question that you have to our office. And we'll get that and talk about it. Even if it's something you may disagree with, we're okay with that. Just let us know and talk to us about it. But we're glad that you've joined us today and glad that you are part of our listening and maybe watching audience. And so as we begin this, Brian, this passage is, for me, it's one of the great passages of Scripture. And I probably say that every time we study a passage because they're all great in their own way. But what Paul says here to the Corinthians, this is 2 Corinthians chapter 4. We're going to read this passage in just a moment, and we're going to begin at chapter 7 through verse 7 through the end of the chapter. But it is a fascinating study in suffering, because suffering in the first century was common. They suffered for a variety of reasons in some cultures, particularly the Jewish culture. If you became a Christian, you would suffer just for that. Your family could disown you. They could walk away from you. You could lose your business. You could lose your job just by becoming a Christian. And there were other societies that were like that. And so suffering turns up in a couple of ways, Brian. One, it turns up in the very fact that all of humanity suffers in a way. For example, we lose people we love to death, and that is suffering. There's no question about that. Sometimes you lose a child, and that is tremendous suffering. But there is this suffering that comes directly with just being a Christian. And that's what I was talking about a moment ago. Sometimes we suffer simply because of who we are. And if you hold fast to that, sometimes we suffer because of it.
1: I think suffering is kind of one of those universal traits. It doesn't matter who you are on planet Earth. We are all brothers in suffering. Every single person has gone through loss and disappointment to some level. And suffering is something we can all agree on. We have this in common. And Christianity is everybody's testimony, everybody's coming to Jesus story seems to be a little bit different. I've never heard two that are the same.
0: Yes.
1: But one theme that I hear often, and not always, but usually, is that there is a real tough moment when you're giving your life to the Lord. You don't always go through some horrible thing, but sometimes people are hitting rock bottom when they meet the Lord. And even for people who don't.
0: Yeah.
1: At some point, you're experiencing the grief of your lost Savior, and you realize the sacrifice that He made for you, and you're thinking, Lord, you're getting a bad deal. You're getting me. I'm not worth what He went through. You know, this is so bad, and it hurts you to even look at the sacrifice that He made for you. And there's still suffering involved, even in the best of situations. It's a tough club to get into sometimes.
0: That's very true, and you're making a great point. I was going to make it later, but this is a good spot right here. And that is that Jesus suffered. I mean, He is our Savior, but he's the Bible even says that He learned from what He suffered. And so the reality is that He suffered. So if our Lord and Savior Jesus suffered, and I think He suffered in many ways, I think the rejection that He received from at least some created suffering in Him. I think the way the Jewish nation rejected Him created some suffering in Him.
1: Betrayal from friends.
0: He was there at the death of friends, and Lazarus is mentioned, of course, in Scripture. So he saw the loss of friends. He saw what death does to the human beings around the person who died, because it feels permanent. And so he then he suffered the cross, and so his suffering was extensive, and so we shouldn't expect not to suffer. Mm. So we'll talk a little bit more about that. But if you want to, Brian, if you'd like to, go ahead and read our passage of scripture for us.
1: 2 Corinthians 4, verses 7 through 14. I'm going to be reading from the New Living Translation of Scripture. Now we have this light shining in our hearts, but we ourselves are like fragile clay jars containing this great treasure. This makes it clear that our great power is from God, not from ourselves. We are pressed on every side by troubles, but we are not crushed. We are perplexed, but we are not driven to despair. We are hunted down, but never abandoned by God. We get knocked down, but we are not destroyed. Through suffering, our bodies continue to share in the death of Jesus, so that the life of Jesus may also be seen in our bodies. Yes, we live under constant danger of death because we serve Jesus, so that the life of Jesus will be evident in our dying bodies. So we live in the face of death, but this has resulted in eternal life for you. But we continue to preach because we have the same kind of faith the psalmist had when he said, I believe in God, so I spoke. We know that God who raised the Lord Jesus will also raise us with Jesus and present us to himself together with you. What do you think about that, Bill?
0: Oh, I tell you, Brian, I think it is such a great passage. It is so expressive. A couple things jump out at me whenever I read this passage. One is how often Paul uses the word we. He talks about we. You know, we are pressed on every side. We are not crushed. We are perplexed, but not driven to despair. And so again, you see that idea that we're all in this together. It's not just Paul and his cohorts, but it's everyone else around him as well. The other thing that jumps out at me, and in fact, a couple more things. One is he talks about death in verse 11. He says, so we live in the face of death. And prior to that, in verse 11, he said, yes, we are under the constant danger of death. And so death was a part of Paul's reality. It's what was going on in his life. I mean, he knew every day that he could be killed. In fact, they tried, as they did with Jesus. They wanted to kill him just to shut up the messenger. And Brian, when you stop and think about it, if the message is false and Jesus is false, why did they care?
1: Yeah, it shouldn't be a threat to them. But for some reason, you have to silence that opposition.
0: Yes.
1: You're not allowed to have an open dialogue. And it's kind of sad when you think about it. Like, is your faith so weak and so puny, you're worried if somebody has a discussion about it, everything you believe is just going to fall apart?
0: Yes.
1: Are you that shallow in your belief system? That's really all Paul was doing.
0: Yeah. And doesn't that really reflect modern headlines?
1: Oh, my goodness. Every single day. You go on these social media platforms, and the political meter tips slightly to one side or the other, and it's just an avalanche of people ganging up on each other for no reason.
0: Yeah. They don't want hate in their hearts.
1: And they don't want to have the discussion. Have the discussion.
0: Yeah.
1: If you're right, you should not be afraid about it.
0: That's right.
1: Part of this is, and I know a little veering off of this, is part of this is identity politics. Because it's not just the issue anymore. The people have said, no, this is you now. So now I'm identified with this object, with this topic. So now if this topic is proven wrong, it's just not that this idea is wrong. It's me. And so I think that this is also, not only does this apply today, this applied then, because those Jews who abandoned Jesus and didn't stand up for him and didn't recognize him as a savior, it wasn't just that the idea of Judaism was wrong. That was who they were. That was them. It was personal.
0: Yeah.
1: And that's why they were so adamantly
0: Yeah, this came right out of their hearts, didn't
1: yes,
0: it?
1: Yes, yes.
0: I mean, you see that in all the time, and you see it in the people that Jesus encountered, that they often sought to trap him in his words rather than listen to him, analyze what he's saying, think about what he's saying, compare it with scriptures. They were always trying to trap him in almost everything he did in order to bring charges against him. And so, listen, I'm with you on that. I think one of the things that was most impressive about Charlie Kirk, and we haven't talked about Charlie a lot on this program, but one of the things that was most impressive about him was he wasn't afraid to discuss things and to do it in a kind way, to talk to people. He allowed students. He's often on

college campuses. He had a boldness that I was just in awe of. But he'd come on college campuses. They set up a microphone out here, and anyone could come to that microphone and discuss anything with him. They could tell him why he was wrong. They could tell him what they thought about it. They could say anything, and then he could talk back. It's dialogue. It's discussion. You persuade one another that way, and if there's anything with him, they could tell him why.

0: name. We'll talk about it. I may not persuade them, and they may not persuade me, but we can be decent about it, and that's what you're talking about.
1: Oh, it is entirely. And I mean, he was just the best of us. He's a better man than me. You know, I just want to. I don't. My generation. I guess we get kind of a rap for being just kind of rough because that's just how we were. We insulted each other, and that's just the way we showed our feelings. You're like, hey, yeah, do you think I need to lose a few pounds? I'm like, dude, I know five fat people and you're four of them. You know, like we were, that's just how we were. It didn't mean anything, but we were mean to each other. That's just how my high school experience was just, that's how we did stuff, right?
0: Yeah.
1: And that was just.
0: It was in fun.
1: It was in fun.
0: Yeah.
1: And sometimes it was kind of mean. And Charlie Kirk was none of that.
0: He was none
1: of
0: that.
1: He was the high road every time. They would swear at him and he wouldn't swear back. They would be mad at him and he almost never raised his voice. And he just set a fantastic example for us to do this very thing. Like, and the thing is that a lot of people don't understand, dragging us back to our topic a little bit, is the people who are arguing with Charlie Kirk were people who were suffering, and they were suffering the same identity politics that the Jews had at this time.
0: Yes.
1: The people that argued with Charlie Kirk took these issues personally, like it was about them, and it meant a lot to them. And that's why they got so angry and so wound up, and one guy even to the point of taking Charlie Kirk's life.
0: Yeah.
1: So if we talk about the suffering here, this is something that isn't. Even though we said earlier how it sort of unites us all in a brotherhood of suffering, it's part of the human condition. If you're a human being, you're going to have some suffering. But that doesn't make it any less painful.
0: No, that's right. That's right. Yeah, and one of the things he says here, I want to add one more point for us to talk about here for just a moment, because I think it is so very important. He says at the very beginning, as you read, Brian, he said, we now have this light shining in our hearts, but we ourselves are like fragile clay jars containing this great treasure.
1: What does that mean, Bill?
0: Yeah, well, I was going to ask you
1: what does that mean?
0: What you thought about that. I mean, I'm certainly willing to tell you what I think about it, but I think it's so important because of this. When he says contained in these, what he's doing is recognizing that from a human perspective, we are fragile human beings.
1: Life is fragile.
0: Life is fragile. We can be hurt. We can be assaulted. We can have our names dragged through the mud. We can be killed.
1: Before you're even born sometimes.
0: Yes. I mean, that's what happened to Charlie Kirk. He was a fragile clay vessel. And in that, God has, and this is the amazing thing to me, God has taken the treasure, which is the gospel of Jesus Christ. That's the treasure that we have contained in our hearts. And he's allowed us, who are fragile clay vessels, to proclaim that message to everyone. And sometimes that means trouble.
1: Oh, my goodness. So, yeah, going along with this, we have this light shining in our hearts, but we ourselves are like fragile clay jars. And it puts me in mind of just having a little clay lamp. A lamp burning some lamp oil. And, like, don't let that light go out. And we see in other places in the Bible where it's like, you're the light to the world. That's what you do. You're to bring that light to the world. And Bill, it's so easy to let the troubles of this world just kind of snuff that light out of us and make us not any longer want to share that gospel with anybody else. I mean, how does that work? Because we're, even though we're running low on time, when we get to this point where we're so overcome by the world and we're so overcome by the troubles and the despair and feeling beat down, it's really hard to be a light, a shining light and an example to the people around you.
0: It is, really. And this is one of the amazing things about the gospel to me, is that wherever you see anyone come to God, it is because of his word. But very often it is because of one of these fragile clay vessels. A human being who can get frustrated, a human being who can get angry, a human being who can be hurt, and yet God puts the most valuable thing. I mean, when you talk about the gospel, 1 Corinthians 15:1, Paul says that the gospel is the death, burial, and resurrection of

0: Christ. That's the treasure, is Jesus. And so God has put that message in our hands. And so it begs the question, I think, Brian, who is worthy to be a container for God's message? I mean, I'll tell you, and I've told Doug this before, but when I first began to preach, I couldn't understand why everybody didn't want to come out and hear me. And then after I had been a Christian for a while and began to understand the importance of this message, I couldn't understand why anybody would want to hear me. Why?
1: Wow.
0: I'm nothing but a human being, a flawed human being. I have problems because I'm not Jesus. And yet God chooses to put that treasure in the hands of flawed people. So the smartest person in the world isn't smart enough. The purest person isn't pure enough. The most spiritual person isn't spiritual enough. And the most talented person isn't talented enough. We are all just clay pots holding an unspeakably great treasure in our hearts that we are sharing with others. Even now on this program, we're sharing it with others. And yet God chose to do it that way.
1: That is, you know, if I was God, that's not the way I would have done that. It just doesn't feel right.
0: No, that's me too.
1: I just don't get that sometimes. Yeah. It's like,
0: I'd be like, you got a whole host of angels. God, send them, let them do it.
1: Send the A-team in, because
0: yes.
1: I'm terrible.
0: Yes.
1: And people poke at me, Bill. I don't know about you, but they'll go to me and be like, look at you, Brian, you're not perfect. You did this wrong, and you did that wrong, and you said this wrong, and you should have done better in this situation. You're disqualified. You're a hypocrite. How do I know that anything you have to say is actually a value, or that it could possibly be right? But at the same time, I suppose you could say that just about anyone in the world.
0: Yes. Yes.
1: It makes you want to have to, like,
0: yes,
1: I'm going to have to be a better man.
0: Yes.
1: If I'm going to be preaching this stuff.
0: Yes. And imagine, I mean, here's how I look at it. What better vessel to proclaim the gospel than the one who needed him?
1: Mm.
0: Who better to convince others who are suffering in this world, who do not have a hope in this world, to come to Jesus, other than one who was there where they are and now is here with Jesus on his side? I mean, when you stop and think about it, it's genius. It's better for us to do it. It's like someone who wants to make a great investment in something, and they do it and they make all kinds of money. Who better to tell you about that investment than the guy who tried it out and did it and it made him money?
1: And it worked.
0: It worked, yes. And so I kind of look at it that way, because, you know, when you stop and think about it, number one, we're made in his likeness, mm-hmm. right? The Lord observed, for example, the extent of human wickedness on the earth. He saw that everything they thought or imagined was consistently and totally evil. And so Jesus came and brought us back from all of that. Who better to tell that story than the very ones he brought back?
1: I wish there was a second Job where he could tell us more about what his life was, because God blessed him through those trials. And we see at the end of that story, God gave him children, and he was apparently wealthier than he ever was before. God completely restored him, even in this life.
0: Yeah, we get to see the end of the story.
1: We get to see that there was light.
0: And by the way, Job becomes the messenger of a message. Think about it. His friends, his wife, are all telling him, you did something to God, you need to repent. And Job keeps telling him, no, I didn't, no, I didn't, no, I didn't, no, I didn't. He's conveying a message to them, and that message is, the way you look at God is wrong. And he remained faithful to him. Who better to deliver that message to his friends than Job?
1: What a witness that guy was.
0: Yes. Which is the point, by the way. He was a great witness. So one of the things I want us to talk about, we've only got a couple of minutes here, we'll have to come back to this next week, and that is reasons why we suffer. And then we want to talk a little bit about the benefits of it. Because he says here, I mean, he's talking about his own ministry. We're pressed on every side, but not crushed, perplexed. By the way, have you ever been perplexed, not driven to despair? I have. Yeah. Why is it?

0: this way? Why am I suffering this way? Or why is someone close to me suffering this way? That's a child of yours. In fact, many people come to Christ thinking that all the problems and suffering are going to be over now because Christ is going to take care of all of it. But he doesn't do that.
1: A lot of times people look, I think, in error, look forward to the second return of Christ and like, look, he's going to come any moment now and I'm going to be rescued from all of this stuff. And that's not the reason.
0: Yeah. Like the prince on a white horse, he's going to do that. Now, eventually he is going to do that. But you're right. He lets us go through the suffering and it's caused for a number of reasons. For me, one of the first reasons that I think of, and I'll let you comment on this before we close this program out, is that we live in a fallen world. How can you expect less than difficulties in life when you live in a fallen world?
1: I think that we have to have, it's the only way that God could have proceeded. It's one of those things that this is perplexing. Why is this the way that this is? But for love to be freely given, for love to exist, it has to be freely given. You can't program love. It has to be something that I choose
0: right.
1: to give you. And if you give somebody free will, they're
0: yes.
1: going to make mistakes.
0: Yeah.
1: And if they make mistakes, yeah. that you know, there's going to be consequences.
0: Yeah.
1: And what else can you do?
0: Yeah.
1: It's like if you want to have love, you have to have the opportunity to have these mistakes. These sins are going to happen.
0: Yeah.
1: And now God's got to solve that problem too.
0: Yeah. Well, yeah. And you're making such a good point with that. I mean, the reality is that we live in a fallen world, and we were. At least we were, as Paul said, and such were some of you, at least we were fallen human beings. That's where we were before we came to Christ. And so how do we expect less? I like what Paul says to Timothy. He says, for men will be, talking about the future, he said, for men will be lovers of themselves, lovers of money, boasters, proud, blasphemers, disobedient to parents, unthankful, unholy, unloving, unforgiving, slanderers, without self-control, brutal, despisers of good, traitors, headstrong, haughty, lovers of pleasure rather than lovers of God, having a form of godliness but denying the power. And from such people, he says, turn away. We need to talk about that a little bit. Brian, we live in a fallen world, and this all is very present in this world. Thanks for joining us today. We hope you've gotten something out of this. We're going to be talking about it again next week, and so join us next week, same time, on Bible Talk Live.
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0: But wouldn't that be something? Can you imagine what Joe Burrow would make if he went back to LSU?
1: $11 billion. I think that would be the case. Kelsey, thank you so much for the time, all right?
0: Thanks for having me on, guys.
1: Next one.
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1: Jordan Rynan joining us right now, our NFL Nation Giants reporter. All right, speaking of LSU, it seems to be a theme right now.

0: now. A lot of questions on the defensive side of the ball, but you have a head coach and a quarterback who are going into year two together. The offense has looked good in training camp throughout, and they can score points. Now, are they going to be able to score enough points to make up for some of the issues they have on the other side of the ball? Maybe. Mm-hmm. Can you do it every single week? Probably not. Ben Johnson said it himself. They're the number one regression candidate. So, that being said, how do you keep this team in the NFC North mix to try to win it again and to get back into the playoffs? You have to win these shootouts because your defense is injured. You didn't spend enough resources in the eyes of many up front. They just traded away a defensive lineman because they felt that there's not a need at that spot because the interior of the D-line is good. But what about the edge position? This is going to be on Caleb Williams to shoulder all the expectations this team has of being once again an 11-win team. Can they do it? They got to have to score a lot of points to get there.
1: It's one thing to be doing it for 1 year, but once when everybody starts dialing into it, it's just a matter of can you back it up? And that's where Caleb can put himself into an upper echelon, one of the tiers in the National Football League. All right, we'll take a quick break. When we come back, I want to discuss what's happening, the latest of college football. We'll break down what Bill Belichick had to say and who had the best and the worst week ever. ESPN Radio.
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4: Hi, this is Michael Strong of the Ritz Theater in Tiffin. What are you doing tonight? Looking to spend a night out with friends? Have a special occasion to celebrate? Do you just need to get out of the house? 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
6: Good afternoon for ONN Sports. I'm Isaiah Jacob. The NCAA just announced they are proposing some major changes to the college football calendar starting in 2027. The biggest change will be shortening the January transfer portal from 15 days to just 10 starting January 1st. The college football season would also start a week earlier with week 1 games beginning in what is now considered week 0. The regular season would still end the Saturday after Thanksgiving, and the changes still need to be formally approved in October. In baseball, the Guardians are rolling, winning 7 straight and now sitting just 2.5 games back in the Central. Cleveland hosts the Royals tonight at 7:10 and currently hold the final wild card spot. The Reds are opening a new series with the Cubs this afternoon and are already underway. Last night, the Browns dropped out of the preseason with a 37-13 win over the Patriots. Dylan Gabriel, the star of the show, completing 12 of 15 passes for 186 yards and 3 touchdowns. In the postgame, Todd Monken had a chance to speak on Gabriel's performance.
7: Well, that's great for him. I mean, I know it's been hard. I mean, let's be real about it. He's a prideful guy. He's had a lot of success in his career, and all he does is prepare. You can see he can really operate. I mean, he gets it. He gets what we want to do. He has a certain confidence about him when he takes the field, and I'm fired up. We had a chance to meet a little bit before the game and talk about the things he wanted to get called, what he felt comfortable with. Really happy for him.
6: The Bengals wrap up their preseason tonight, taking on the Eagles at 8 o'clock. For ONN Sports, I'm Isaiah Jacob.
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9: Your Skynet forecast for tonight will have mostly cloudy skies with a low of 70 degrees. For Monday, partly sunny with a high near 90. Winds will be out of the southwest at about 10 miles per hour. For Monday evening, partly cloudy with a low of 74. For Tuesday, we begin to warm up with mostly sunny skies with a high 92 degrees. For Wednesday, sunny and 94. For Skynet weather, I'm Max Crenshaw. 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

0: biggest concern or one of the big issues that you have or that they have going into the postseason?
1: Look, I might have dropped a lot of names, but that doesn't mean they don't have concerns, because they do. The ninth inning is a legitimate concern, and I think right now their offense is a concern. I mean, the Dodgers just haven't been hitting throughout the entire month of August, and which is... It's stunning, once again, when you look at just that lineup and the names that they roll out there on an everyday basis. But then you consider they went through something very similar last July. And obviously, they ended up being okay. They won the World Series. But their offense is a major concern right now. I think losing Andy Páez, their center fielder, I know he's a name that gets lost among all the stars on that roster. He is critical, he's critical for their defense because he's one of the best defensive center fielders in baseball. But he's a right-handed bat who was hitting at the top of the lineup, batting second or third, basically for the entire season. And now he's gone. He fractured his wrist, and it's a 4 to 5 week injury. So, like, maybe he makes it back for the playoffs, but what does he look like when he does get back? So, you know, Shohei Ohtani has been struggling recently. I'm not worried about it. He continues to put up his numbers. You know, Freddie Freeman and Max Muncy have been basically carrying this offense for the last few weeks. I mean, they need to get Mookie Betts and Kyle Tucker and Teoscar Hernandez going. They're going to have Will Smith back very soon. That's going to help. But this is a Dodgers team right now that is navigating a very thin margin for error because they are just not putting up runs.
2: Aldo, thank you so much for the time. Enjoy today's game, Tigers-Dodgers, the series finale there in Detroit.
1: Thank you, guys. Take care.
2: 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Meanwhile, you can tune in for baseball action tonight. 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
5: Good afternoon. For ONN Sports, I'm Isaiah Jacob. The NCAA just announced they are proposing some major changes to the college football calendar starting in 2027. The biggest change would be shortening the January transfer portal from 15 days to just 10 starting January 1st. The college football season would also start a week earlier with week one games beginning in what is now considered week zero. The regular season would still end the Saturday after Thanksgiving, and the changes still need to be formally approved in October. In baseball, the Guardians are rolling, winning 7 straight and now sitting just 2.5 games back in the Central. Cleveland hosts the Royals tonight at 7:10 and currently hold the final wildcard spot. The Reds are opening a new series with the Cubs this afternoon and are already underway. Last night, the Browns dropped out of the preseason with a 37-13 win over the Patriots. Dylan Gabriel, the star of the show, completing 12 of 15 passes for 186 yards and 3 touchdowns. In the postgame, Todd Monken had a chance to speak on Gabriel's performance.
6: Well, that's great for him. I mean, I know it's been hard. I mean, let's be real about it. He's a prideful guy. He's had a lot of success in his career, and all he does is prepare. You can see he can really operate. I mean, he gets it. He gets what we want to do. He has a certain confidence about him when he takes the field, and I'm fired up. We had a chance to meet a little bit before the game and talk about the things he wanted to get called, what he felt comfortable with. Really happy for him.
5: The Bengals wrap up their preseason tonight, taking on the Eagles at 8 o'clock. For ONN Sports, I'm Isaiah Jacob.
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8: Your Skynet forecast for tonight will have mostly cloudy skies with a low of 70 degrees. For Monday, partly sunny with a high near 90. Winds will be out of the southwest at about 10 miles per hour. For Monday evening, partly cloudy with a low of 74. For Tuesday, we begin to warm up with mostly sunny skies with a high 92 degrees. For Wednesday, sunny and 94. For Skynet weather, I'm Max Crenshaw. 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

0: Yeah.
1: You can't do it with just an offense, especially in the Big Ten, as physical and demanding as they can be.
0: Yeah, I mean, and USC's sort of calling card has been their offense, and they've been missing out on that defensive toughness that you need to win. And, I mean, I don't know where they're going to find it, but they're going to absolutely need it by the time they get to that five-game stretch.
1: So that's the college football. We have gotten through week zero. We've got week one coming up next week. Today, though, in the NFL, it's roster cutdown day. We hear from our resident NFL GM coming up next Sunday morning, ESPN Radio in the ESPN app.
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1: We got to put this guy in the 53. If we cut him, it exposes him. We can't get him through to the practice squad.

0: player, tried out in the NFL, didn't make, I'm not sure they're going to come back and be the all-world player that we're going to be looking back and be like, this rule ruined the semis or whatever.
1: Because those players, the ones that are really good, are on NFL rosters.
0: Right, yeah.
1: Right? Yeah. And don't get me wrong, you're still a good college player if you're on an NFL training camp roster.
0: Right.
1: But, yeah, the true superstars, the true difference makers, either are not eligible yet for the NFL draft and still in college, or they're on one of the 53-man rosters by the end of the day. Speaking of NFL rosters, Adam Schefter on X. So earlier today, the Dolphins cut their backup quarterback. So they did not have one. Well, now they do. The Packers are sending quarterback Kyle McCord, who had a good preseason for the Packers, to the Dolphins in exchange for a 2028 sixth-round pick. They traded Quinn Ewers to the Jags earlier. They needed a new backup for Malik Willis. And now the Dolphins are riding with two former Packers, making Miami Green Bay South even more. General manager, a former Packers employee. Their head coach, a former Packers employee. Starting quarterback, a former Packers employee. And now the backup quarterback, a former Packers employee.
0: There you go.
1: That's what's happening down in Miami. Red Sox, Yankees. They have been renewing the rivalry. They've been winning every other game, but both teams look like they are firmly in the baseball playoff picture. How crazy is that American League? We dive into that coming up next. It's Sunday morning on ESPN Radio and the ESPN app.
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7: Good afternoon. For ONN Sports, I'm Isaiah Jacob. The NCAA just announced they are proposing some major changes to the college football calendar starting in 2027. The biggest change would be shortening the January transfer portal from 15 days to just 10 starting January 1st. The college football season would also start a week earlier with week 1 games beginning in what is now considered week 0. The regular season would still end the Saturday after Thanksgiving, and the changes still need to be formally approved in October. In baseball, the Guardians are rolling, winning 7 straight and now sitting just 2.5 games back in the Central. Cleveland hosts the Royals tonight at 7:10 and currently hold the final wild card spot. The Reds are opening a new series with the Cubs this afternoon and are already underway. Last night, the Browns dropped out of the preseason with a 37-13 win over the Patriots. Dylan Gabriel, the star of the show, completing 12 of 15 passes for 186 yards and 3 touchdowns. In the postgame, Todd Monken had a chance to speak on Gabriel's performance.
8: Well, that's great for him. I mean, I know it's been hard. I mean, let's be real about it. He's a prideful guy. He's had a lot of success in his career, and all he does is prepare. You can see he can really operate. I mean, he gets it. He gets what we want to do. He has a certain confidence about him when he takes the field, and I'm fired up. We had a chance to meet a little bit before the game and talk about the things he wanted to get called, what he felt comfortable with. Really happy for him.
7: The Bengals wrap up their preseason tonight, taking on the Eagles at 8 o'clock. For ONN Sports, I'm Isaiah Jacob.
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10: Your Skynet forecast for tonight will have mostly cloudy skies with a low of 70 degrees. For Monday, partly sunny with a high near 90. Winds will be out of the southwest at about 10 miles per hour. For Monday evening, partly cloudy with a low of 74. For Tuesday, we begin to warm up with mostly sunny skies with a high 92 degrees. For Wednesday, sunny and 94. For Skynet weather, I'm Max Crenshaw. 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
3: Pitch. Rice swings and a grounder up the middle. That's a base hit. Jones scores from third. Wells rounding to second, and then third comes in to score. The throw goes to third. It's not in time on Caballero. A two-run single for Ben Rice. His second and third runs driven into the night, and the Yankees have officially blown it open.

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2: Good afternoon. For ONN Sports, I'm Isaiah Jacob. The NCAA just announced they are proposing some major changes to the college football calendar starting in 2027. The biggest change would be shortening the January transfer portal from 15 days to just 10 starting January 1st. The college football season would also start a week earlier with week one games beginning in what is now considered week zero. The regular season would still end the Saturday after Thanksgiving, and the changes still need to be formally approved in October. In baseball, the Guardians are rolling, winning 7 straight and now sitting just 2.5 games back in the Central. Cleveland hosts the Royals tonight at 7:10 and currently hold the final wild card spot. The Reds are opening a new series with the Cubs this afternoon and are already underway. Last night, the Browns dropped out of the preseason with a 37-13 win over the Patriots. Dylan Gabriel, the star of the show, completing 12 of 15 passes for 186 yards and 3 touchdowns. In the postgame, Todd Monken had a chance to speak on Gabriel's performance.
3: Well, that's great for him. I mean, I know it's been hard. I mean, let's be real about it. He's a prideful guy. He's had a lot of success in his career, and all he does is prepare. You can see he can really operate. I mean, he gets it. He gets what we want to do. He has a certain confidence about him when he takes the field, and I'm fired up. We had a chance to meet a little bit before the game and talk about the things he wanted to get called, what he felt comfortable with. Really happy for him.
2: The Bengals wrap up their preseason tonight, taking on the Eagles at 8 o'clock. For ONN Sports, I'm Isaiah Jacob.
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5: Your Skynet forecast for tonight will have mostly cloudy skies with a low of 70 degrees. For Monday, partly sunny with a high near 90. Winds will be out of the southwest at about 10 miles per hour. For Monday evening, partly cloudy with a low of 74. For Tuesday, we begin to warm up with mostly sunny skies with a high 92 degrees. For Wednesday, sunny and 94. For Skynet weather, I'm Max Crenshaw. 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
6: Charged with DWI and DWI endangering a person, joined the Colts earlier this month on a one-year deal. 14-year veteran played briefly in yesterday's preseason game against the Lions. The Buccaneers are naming undrafted free agent quarterback Jalen Daniels their backup behind Baker Mayfield. He signed for $25,000 out of Kansas, appeared in all three preseason games, completing 61% of his throws. The Bears are trading defensive tackle Jervon Dexter to the Falcons. 2023 second round pick has 13.5 sacks over three NFL seasons, was entering the final year of his contract. Meanwhile, in baseball, the Red Sox are activating Roman Anthony and Trevor Story off the IL for today's series finale against the Yankees. Anthony has been out since May 4th because of wrist and finger injury. Story's last game with the Red Sox, May 14th, had sports hernia surgery on May 22nd.
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0: on how you keep those dress shirts and everything nice and clean when you got to go on TV?
1: 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You should have. There is a difference between.
0: Harry's just operating on a different level than we are, David. Yeah. He's talking about a tailor. He's talking about a dry cleaner.
2: He's got rich. His solution, like earlier, is just don't be poor. Thank you, Harry. Thank you, Harry, for your advice.
1: Hey, I'm just trying to get in y'all's tax bracket. Don't worry about it.
0: Harry, we appreciate it, man. College football is back, fully getting going next week. I can't wait for it. I know you're the same. All right, I guess that's it.
2: All right, that's it. 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
0: Yeah, he's got to go pick up his dry cleaning. Who knows? Right. Harry Lyles Jr., college football reporter for ESPN. Also, you can hear him right here on ESPN Radio. David brought it up. We've got scams going on in the NFL. We discussed. That's next. It's Sunday morning on ESPN Radio in the ESPN app.
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6: Good afternoon. For ONN Sports, I'm Isaiah Jacob. The NCAA just announced they are proposing some major changes to the college football calendar starting in 2027. The biggest change would be shortening the January transfer portal from 15 days to just 10 starting January 1st. The college football season would also start a week earlier with week 1 games beginning in what is now considered week 0. The regular season would still end the Saturday after Thanksgiving, and the changes still need to be formally approved in October. In baseball, the Guardians are rolling, winning 7 straight and now sitting just 2.5 games back in the Central. Cleveland hosts the Royals tonight at 7:10 and currently hold the final wild card spot. The Reds are opening a new series with the Cubs this afternoon and are already underway. Last night, the Browns dropped out of the preseason with a 37-13 win over the Patriots. Dylan Gabriel, the star of the show, completing 12 of 15 passes for 186 yards and 3 touchdowns. In the postgame, Todd Monken had a chance to speak on Gabriel's performance.
7: Well, that's great for him. I mean, I know it's been hard. I mean, let's be real about it. He's a prideful guy. He's had a lot of success in his career, and all he does is prepare. You can see he can really operate. I mean, he gets it. He gets what we want to do. He has a certain confidence about him when he takes the field, and I'm fired up. We had a chance to meet a little bit before the game and talk about the things he wanted to get called, what he felt comfortable with. Really happy for him.
6: The Bengals wrap up their preseason tonight, taking on the Eagles at 8 o'clock. For ONN Sports, I'm Isaiah Jacob.
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9: Your Skynet forecast for tonight will have mostly cloudy skies with a low of 70 degrees. For Monday, partly sunny with a high near 90. Winds will be out of the southwest at about 10 miles per hour. For Monday evening, partly cloudy with a low of 74. For Tuesday, we begin to warm up with mostly sunny skies with a high 92 degrees. For Wednesday, sunny and 94. For Skynet weather, I'm Max Crenshaw. 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

0: know what we wish to protect. Our rights to life, liberty, and the pursuit of happiness. Thomas Jefferson stated, "Knowledge is power, knowledge is safety, knowledge is happiness, and the cost of ignorance is extraordinary." 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Because the power of knowledge is just as extraordinary. Do you wield the power?
1: Liberty. 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
3: 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I mean, they're capable of shooting nothing tomorrow, so that gives me a little bit of a cushion for tomorrow.
2: Victor Hovland at 15 under tees off in about 50 minutes, has a one-shot lead on Ryan Gerard. A group that includes Scottie Scheffler and Adam Scott is three shots back. Rory McIlroy is five off the lead. One baseball game in progress. The Nationals going for a fourth straight win. They're scoreless with the Marlins in the third. Sunday night baseball at Wrigley. 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
3: Welcome back to Guardians warm-up. We're in the Coach's Corner with third base coach and infield instructor Rulis Odor. And Rugi, you're getting to that point in the season where we're starting to see some real improvements, it seems like, defensively for Travis Bezzana at second base, and we'll start there. And what are you seeing from him, especially as the season has moved along?
6: First of all, his pregame work has been outstanding, so that's something that I think has been helping him out. He does it not just inside where we have red machine, and he does a lot of glove work, but also does it on the field. So I give him a lot of credit. Every single day he does something to improve his game, and it's paying off.
3: On that last road trip, he had a tremendous double play turn where he needed to show a real strong arm. And what are you seeing there when he has to make those long throws?
6: Well, he has a very good throwing program routine where he goes out a couple of times a week and does his long toss. So that's something that he has been doing it consistently and is actually showing up on the field. So that was a nice throw that he made with Rocky. So that was impressive to see him.
3: Can you say how much he's improved since maybe from the time you first saw him up here early in the season?
6: Oh, a lot, a lot. He actually knows it. He feels more comfortable going out and playing the game. But yeah, the improvement has been a lot, to the point where, you know, his confidence level is extremely high, and he feels comfortable playing now.
3: Rulis Odor joining us, Guardians third base coach, infield instructor. You have a relatively new player and certainly a young one in Angel Hanau, who has come up and swung the bat well but has played good defense wherever he has played. How challenging is that for a young player to move to several different positions on the infield?
6: It is challenging, but at the same time, he was doing it in the minor league, so it's not the first time that he's doing it at this. Obviously, it is the first time at this level, but it's not the first time he has been doing it.

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4: Well, hi again, everybody. This is Tom Hamilton, and welcome to what we hope to be the third game of this series between Kansas City and Cleveland. We had very, very, very, very light rain at various times this morning, just enough to settle the dust, as the old saying goes. But the start of this game pushed back to 2:10. So we will have this game. It's simply going to start a half an hour later than had been scheduled. There is no rain now. It's overcast here in downtown Cleveland. And, of course, there's always a chance that a storm could kick up between now and 2:10 or at various times this afternoon. But the start time was pushed.

0: And really no breeze to speak of as you look out at the American flag that is hanging from the pole high above the bullpens out in the concourse in right center field. So we've got baseball coming up for you. The finale is the Royals look to sweep this series in Cleveland. First pitch is going to come your way at 2:10, and we'll return at 2:05 here on the Cleveland Clinic Radio Network.
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14: Thank you, Hammy. Welcome to At the Ballpark, where we hope you enjoy our conversations with those involved in the wonderful game of baseball, those who may be behind the scenes, or the colorful personalities who have provided so many exciting moments and memories. Today, we are joined by Tom Candiotti, who enjoyed a

0: 15-year big league career, 7 in a Cleveland uniform from 1986 through 1991, and then again in 1999. Tandy, thank you for joining us.
1: Bobby D, man, I am so happy to be here. Anything with the Cleveland Guardians is like just a, it's like going back to my youth again. I love it.
0: Well, we enjoyed you and Rosie on the air doing that ball game in spring training. That was like coming home for you, wasn't it?
1: It was. It was so fun, you know, being able to go down and see Tito, you know, give him a hug, you know, see Sandy Alomar, one of my teammates, a lot of my teammates, you know, there. And so it was, it's always good to be kind of around that whole crowd. And it's really amazing how they've kind of stuck together. You know, every time we come into Cleveland to play, we'll see, I'll see Sandy and I'll make sure I see Tito and stuff. You know, just ex-teammates are always fun to catch up with.
0: Yeah, especially, you know, you're doing radio for the Arizona Diamondbacks, so you get a chance to connect, which is awesome. I was thinking we connect specifically on how you became a knuckleball pitcher in this segment. But before we do that, share with our fans the fact that you have a son, college-age son, Clark, who happens to be the Friday night starter for Wichita State.
1: Yeah, I am so proud of him. In fact, there's a little bit of a Cleveland connection there because, as you know, Eric Wedge was the manager there. Obviously, he was manager of the year in 2008, I think it was, for the, you know, for the Indians at that time. And he's the one that gave Clark a full ride. And so he became the Friday night starter at Wichita State. He's been on a roll. I think he struck out 36 guys his last four starts. He's great. You know, they're finishing up a sweep right now against Cincinnati. And so I've been watching that game earlier today. And yeah, so couldn't be more proud of him.
0: That's awesome. Does he throw a knuckleball?
1: No, he didn't get that gene. Thank goodness.
0: Well, you're a California kid. You know, you went to St. Mary's College, believe it or not, on a tennis scholarship, but you also played baseball. Drafted by Kansas City, then selected by Milwaukee in the Rule 5 draft. It's 1980. You make your MLB debut in 1983 with the Brewers. You were 26 at the time. At that time, you were a normal pitcher, weren't you?
1: Just a regular guy that threw just a control pitcher. You know, I had a really good college career. You know, I was an All-American, honorable mention, and pitched really well, got into pro ball, came up to the big leagues. My first major league appearance was in Kansas City. I'd never been to major league camp. And so when Hardy Keene, who was the manager of the Brewers at that time, you know, calls me into the game, of course, I have to run in from the bullpen in Kansas City, and I'm going, man, what am I doing out here? This is crazy, you know? So on the mound, you got Harvey Keene, who I had his baseball card when I was a kid. Ted Simmons, who was the catcher that game, standing right there on the mound with Robin. You know, I mean, I'm with guys I don't even know. And Simmons goes to me, and he says, so what do you throw? I go, oh, well, fastball, curveball, slider, change. Every once in a while, I throw a knuckleball. And he goes, just show me what you got. You got 8 pitches. Okay. So I threw all 8 pitches to him. UL Washington steps up to hit. Toothpick in his mouth, the whole thing.
0: Yeah.
1: What does Simmons put down first pitch? A knuckleball. I go, I don't even throw knuckleballs. I'm lucky that ball didn't hit halfway up the, you know, the netting behind the plate. But it was just amazing. And I talked to Ted after that. You know, I had a good outing, you know, and I asked him, why didn't you call a knuckleball like first pitch? And he goes, well, I saw your other 4 pitches. I figured you better throw a knuckleball. So, I mean, he must have known in 8 pitches, he knew the kind of pitcher I needed to be.
0: After 2 years in the bigs, the Brewers ask you to become a pitching coach in the minor leagues after 2 years of pitching. You weren't ready for that, but certainly not what you wanted to hear, I imagine.
1: No, you know, I actually started off really well with Milwaukee that year. In fact, my first start, you know, I went 9 innings. My next start was against Tommy John. And they used to say, or they billed that as the Battle of the Reconstructed Arms. He was the first guy to ever, you know, obviously have Tommy John surgery. I was the second guy to ever come back from it. You know, so I was the 9th one that Dr. Job had performed. And so they had the Battle of the Reconstructed Arms. I threw a 9-inning shutout, won the game Oh, they, you know, I.

0: pretty good that year. I was 4-4. I had lost to Cleveland twice that game that year. But I was short on a fastball. I was short, I had good curveball, good control, but not quite good enough stuff to keep myself in the major leagues. And so I'd gone to spring training, and they told me just what I told you. They wanted me to go down and start becoming a pitching coach. And it was Bruce Manna, who was the minor league director of the Brewers at that time, which we both laugh about now when we run across each other. But he said, yeah, he goes, I thought you'd be like a great pitching coach. And I said, I thought I'd still be a good pitcher. So I obviously told him to go jump in a lake. And, years later, here I was.
1: Joined by Tom Candiotti. And in this segment, we're going to talk about the knuckleball. Candy, how did all that come about, you being specifically a knuckleball pitcher?
0: Well, it wasn't an easy route, that's for sure. I had always thrown a knuckleball since I was a kid. It was just one of those things. So I played catch with my dad. I'd wait for him to get home from work. I had a couple gloves out in the front yard, and so before he could even get into the house, we would play catch. So he had a knuckleball, and I tried to do what he did, and it just kind of developed that way. But then once I got into professional baseball, I would just a regular pitcher that would throw an occasional knuckleball. And so one day in spring training, I'd been, fairly successful in the major leagues as a regular pitcher. I think I was about 6-6 at that time, but it was probably a lucky 6-6. I wasn't dominating anybody. And I was throwing a bullpen to my AA roommate, Bill Schroeder, who now does the color for the Milwaukee Brewers. And Bill had probably already caught about 10 bullpens that day, hot spring training day. And I thought I'd have some fun with him. And I started throwing knuckleballs, and I was beating him up. And he was taking them off his mask and off his protector and everything else. And lo and behold, I look behind me, and who do I see? I see Pat Dobson, the pitching coach, Sal Bando, who was, I think, a special assistant at that time for the Brewers. And they called me into the office that day and told me that my stuff wasn't good enough, and they didn't know I could throw a knuckleball like that, and they want me to become a knuckleball pitcher. And so, as the story goes, it's funny with Sal, because, God bless him, he said, look, if I'm hitting against you, I know you can't throw your fastball by me, so I'm going to sit there and look for your best pitch, your curveball, and if I'm looking for it, I'm going to hit it. And I said, why don't we just go grab a bat right now and let's see how that plays out. And he goes, no, I'm just trying to, da, da, da, da, da. Which is kind of ironic, because Chris Bando, his brother, ended up catching me when I was with Cleveland. And so it just kind of funny how that all comes around.
1: Well, it's 1986. After winter ball, you sign a free agent contract with Cleveland, and it's 1986. You hadn't thrown many innings in the big leagues, and all of a sudden in 86, you throw more than 250 innings. You win 16 games. You lead the league with 17 complete games. And along the way, as you said, you were beating up Chris Bando, who became your personal catcher.
0: I mean, it was really a storybook season. It was really amazing. I had gone to winter ball, before that season started, to work specifically on a knuckleball. I started throwing it in 85 in AAA, and I was getting some success with it, actually. I was kind of buying into it, but I didn't want to be a knuckleball pitcher. I wanted to be a pitcher that threw a knuckleball. And so that's the way I kind of approached things, a lot like Joe Negro had. So when I got, to big league camp that year, Pat Corrales, who was the manager, he ended up telling me that, hurry up, just throw as many knuckleballs as you can, which I did. And then we acquired Phil Negro. Phil became like my pitching coach. And then we just kind of went on from there. And then everything just developed.
1: Yeah, let's finish up our segment with that. How awesome was that for you to have Phil Negro as a teammate, a Hall of Fame knuckleballer, as you're recreating your career, and then you have Phil to lean on?
0: Yeah, I think Phil was 47 at that time. We played catch every single day. He developed games for us to play. He said it was like playing catch with his brother again. We would throw knuckleballs from about, 50, 60 feet. And then, how many times they turned. We got points for all these different, he had all these games. But what it was doing, it was teaching.

0: me how to take spin off the ball. And that's what I loved about that. And so I was able to watch Phil pitch. And then because of that, you know, I was able to develop my own game.
1: That was remarkable because from 86 through 91, you toss at least 200 plus innings every year. So obviously you got out a remarkable role. And then you get to return in 99. So just real quickly on that topic, because I always loved the fact that guys who played at Cleveland Stadium who were able to come back at Progressive Field and enjoy the brand new ballpark, there was something special about that.
0: I had one of my most memorable games when I came back, coming into relief for Charles Nagy. Charlie had a rough outing against the Royals. I think he gave it up like 8 runs in like 2 innings. They called me in the game. And I think I threw 5 or 6 innings out of the bullpen, got a win that day. But about after the second inning that I threw, I was getting a standing ovation every time I came off the mound to the dugout. And I didn't want to come out of the game after that. And I told Hargrove, no, this is great. I've never had ovations like this before. So, you know, it was an appreciation, I think, from the fans for me, from all the previous years. But for me, you know, it brought like a tear to my eye every time, you know, I'd complete that inning and walk off the mound. It was amazing.
1: Well, you were always a fan favorite, Candy, so can't thank you enough for visiting with us today.
0: Bobby, anytime, man. Thank you for having me, as usual.
1: Always fun, my friend. And we hope everyone out there enjoyed our visit, and we look forward to connecting next time at the ballpark.
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1: That I've heard you say over the many years that you and I have connected is the fact that your father said he never got booed in Cleveland, that this city truly embraced him.
13: Yeah, exactly. He wasn't much for telling the stories, Bobby, and I would try to get him to, and he wouldn't. And then one day we were sitting around, and he made that statement, and I thought he was crazy because I grew up in New York and New Jersey. They booed Mickey Mantle, and he said they never booed me there. And that meant so much to me because that meant to me that he was theirs. He was their guy, and whether he struck out or got a hit, they were going to support him, and he never forgot that.
1: You know, another story that you shared was there'd be people come to your home, and stars of all pro sports. And your dad was a fan of all sports, being a 4-sports star at Patterson High School in New Jersey. Terrific football player, basketball player, and also a member of the U.S. Navy, which we cannot forget his service to our country. Tell us and share some of the names that, as a kid, you were walking around the house, and all of a sudden at the dinner table, there's some pretty special people.
13: Yeah, but you got to remember, Bobby, they were just my dad's friends. They weren't special people to me. So he'd say, you know, come home early. Maybe you want to, you know, meet these guys. And it would be Bill Russell, Sam Jones, Willie Knowles, Willie Mays, Don Newcomb. And, you know, I was just like, okay, nice to meet you, sir. You know, my pleasure. Can I go back and play, Dad? And he's like, yeah, sure. Of course, in hindsight, which we...

0: All know it's 2020. I wish I would have stayed there and kind of soaked in some of the knowledge that they were, you know, putting out. But, you know, you just, when you're a kid, all you want to do is play when you get the chance. So that's what happened.
1: And you and I have chatted about this, and I don't think we've ever shared this with the public. So to me, it's a remarkable story that you were both a football and baseball player, and you were trying to identify a college in which you might be able to go and play both sports. Tell us the story about how you identified the school that you did, the story behind Paul Harvey. Remember Paul Harvey and the rest of the story? Well, to me, this is an incredibly interesting rest of the story when you sat with your father and decided to tell him where you were going to go to college.
0: So I got a bunch of offers and letters and stuff from different schools. And one of the things was that I definitely knew I wanted to play two sports, being football and baseball. And some schools automatically were like, well, the money's coming from football. This is your priority and so forth and so on. And my goal was to go to the best school that I could go to, and if possibly a warm weather thing. So I went to visit Duke University in North Carolina in February. It was 70 degrees. I was sold then. All the initial contact came from the football office and Coach Mike McGee. And after we, you know, had met and sat down and talked, and, you know, he said, okay, I understand, you know, baseball is pretty important to you. He decided to sort of funnel my interest towards the baseball team, because he figured, I think that he could get two athletes for the price of one, because if I was on baseball scholarship, then I was going to play football. He knew that, so that's what he did, which was pretty shrewd on his part. So it turns out that the recruiting process had gone pretty far. I hadn't even asked or known who the baseball coach was. When it kind of took the direction towards baseball, I found out the baseball coach was Enos Slaughter. As people probably know, he was one of the guys who wasn't happy when Jackie Robinson signed and put his name on a petition that they weren't going to play and so forth and so on. And my father had always told me when I was younger to treat people the way that they treat you, not what you hear about them, not what you think, you know, give them a chance. And he said, even if I'm not friendly with them and they're friendly with you, that's okay. So needless to say, this was a chance to put those lessons to, you know, a true test.
1: Use, yes.
0: Yeah. And the best thing I'll say, Bobby, is that I think the true measure of a man is not where he begins a race, it's where he finishes it. And I have to say that Coach Slaughter, you know, finished it on the right side. He was brought up and born into a segregated society. That was part of his life, you know, but by the time I got to him, you know, he was a good guy. I loved playing for him. You know, I wouldn't have traded the experience for the world. My father, on the other hand, you know, would always joke with me. They'd see each other at old timers game and he'd go, I saw your coach, you know, and stuff like that. So I think he had forgiven, but he didn't forget. And they had, you know, me in common. So I think they became a little bit more friendly over the years. So that was part of the situation. I'm glad that I could have helped them get a little closer.
1: So let's get specific. On the football field, what position did you play?
0: I played strong safety. And I could hit and I could run a little bit, so that was my position.
1: You liked hitting?
0: Yeah, I did. I did. Almost to the point where the coach said, you don't have to let him catch it to tackle him. You can block the ball, not hit him. But, yeah, that's kind of what I learned, so yeah.
1: And then in baseball, what position did you play? Were you a center fielder like your dad?
0: I played center field like him, yeah. Yep.
1: And a right-handed hitter?
0: Switch hitter.
1: Switch hitter.
0: Yep.
1: Oh.
0: Yeah.
1: I've always found that story to be so remarkable. Again, for those who want to check the history books, Enos Slaughter allegedly was the ringleader of even wanting to boycott baseball for integration at that time. But you said, you know, a man comes from a certain place and he has a chance to change. And did you integrate Duke's baseball team?
0: Believe it or not, Bobby, I found out long after I had graduated that I was the first black player there. I didn't know that. And I think, ironically, I was the second black player in the Atlantic Coast Conference. But you know what? I was a freshman. Those guys, you know, it was a lot of upperclassmen. They never made me feel different. I had no idea. Now, we were going to places and play like Valdosta, Georgia, and places like that where it was a little crazy. But, you know, I felt like I was part of the team and, you know, didn't have to go through the stuff my father did with not eating in the same restaurants or the hotels. So, you know, we were all together and, you know, I'm thankful for that experience.
1: Well, we're thankful that you're willing to share that. We're thankful. I'm personally thankful we have this deep, long relationship that we have. I was one of the few that are still here that have blessed to know your father and your mother, Helen, and what wonderful, gracious people they were. And hoping that you out there all enjoyed today's At the Ballpark story. We look forward to sharing more at the ballpark on the Cleveland Guardians Radio Network.
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0: was low, and the underhand flip just in time to get Witt, who plays the game like Jose Ramirez. These two guys are everything that is great about the game of baseball. When you talk about Jose Ramirez and Bobby Witt Jr., they represent baseball at the ultimate level. Nobody plays the game harder than those two guys. Two down, no score. Here's Jack Caglione. He fouls it at the plate, strike one. Joe Adell is in left today. Stephen Kwan in center. Chase DeLauder in right. Nathaniel Lowe at first. Travis Bazan at second. Brian Rocchio at short. Angel Hanau at third. Austin Hedges is catching. Pitch is up, 1-1 on Jack Caglione. Caglione was a rookie last year, really blossoming this season. The pitch, and he waves at it feebly. A good slider down and away, 1-2. Caglione, the sixth pick in the draft 2 years ago. Cleveland grabbed Travis Bazan, number one overall. Now the 1-2. Outside, 2-2. This guy, everything about him is big. 6'5", 250. He's got prodigious power. And good luck finding a shoe store that carries a size 17. The 2-2. Just missed outside, challenged by Austin Hedges. Everybody started off the field for Cleveland. Video board says everybody was wrong.
1: Cleveland has one challenge remaining.
0: Except Paul Clemens. So Cleveland, one challenge left for the rest of the game. Two down, first inning, nobody on, no score. And the payoff pitch to Jack Caglione. And he bangs one sharply down the right field line. Fair ball into the corner. Played off the back wall by DeLauder. Standing with a double is Jack Caglione. What a month of August. That for Jack Caglione is his 14th extra base hit this month. Six home runs, 14 extra base hits, 26 RBIs in August, and Caglione leading the major leagues in August, batting .418 with an OPS over 1,100. Here's the DH, Salvador Perez. Two down, no score, runner at second. Perez takes high, ball one. Perez, 24 career home runs and 92 career RBIs off Cleveland pitching. Right-handed hitter. Messick firing, and the pitch fisted in the air to shallow right. This will get a run home. It drops in shallow right for a bloop single. Caglione scores, 1-0 Royals. So they're just picking right up from where they left off. The Royals scored 11 runs in winning the first two ball games. And a bloop job the other way by Salvador Perez gives him 62 RBIs. 1-0 Kansas City. Runner on, two down for the left-handed hitting first baseman, Vinny Pasquantino. The pitch. Check swing, and he went around. Matt Quatrero, who's done an incredible job managing the Royals and getting them to be resurrected from the dead, to be playing better than anybody in the American League right now. The 0-1, swing and a miss, 0-2. He has elected today to have five left-handed batters in the lineup. Every other batter is left-handed. Lefties actually hit Messick better than righties. The 0-2 pitch. Outside. So many times you see a manager go, well, if it's a left-handed pitcher, we'll go all right-handed hitters. Even though the numbers would say, what are you doing? Lefties against Messick are batting almost 50 points better than right-handed hitters. The 1-2 pitch. Swing and a foul back. That's why you can look at all the numbers you want, but also you have to have a gut feel. And Matt Quatrero probably does as good a job managing as anyone in the game and doesn't get a whole lot of recognition for how good he is. Now the 1-2. Just missed down and away, 2-2. So what looked like a quick inning for Parker Messick, and it's turned into anything but.

0: Now the 2-2 delivery. Fouled it back. Messick needed 10 pitches to get Jensen and Witt. Then a double, then a single. Now a 2-2 count on Pasquantino. And he's up to what will now be pitch number 25 of the inning. That's huge for the Royals. The pitch. Ripped into right field toward the line. It gets down for a base hit. Cut off on the track by DeLauder. A long single for Pasquantino. Perez chugs his way into third. So three straight two-out hits. And the Royals show you exactly why the last 2 weeks they are not only 12-1, but they're averaging 6 runs a game. They're batting over 300, both batting average and men in scoring position. And now pitching coach Carl Willis has to go out. And again, this starts to set up as another short outing for a Guardians starter, just based on the workload for Messick here in the first inning, with first and third occupied, 2 down, 1-0 Royals, and Nick Lofton coming to the plate.
1: But very few appearances we've seen Messick labor in that first inning, but just missing his spots a little bit. And Royals hitters, you can't make a mistake right now, especially near the top of that lineup.
0: So much for Messick having the advantage first time meeting with the Royals. Here's third baseman Nick Lofton. The pitch to him, and it's down low, ball one. 78 degrees, that temp brought to you by Gusto. Higher pay, grow your team with Gusto. Outfielders, medium deep, straight up and down. Royals at the corners, up 1-0, 2 down. The pitch, waved at a changeup, 1-1. Lofton batting .237, 6 homers, 40 RBIs. First round pick out of Baylor 6 years ago, having his best year in the big leagues. Now the 1-1. Check swing. Did he go on the change? He did on the appeal. First base ump, Adrian Johnson. 1-2 the count. When the next pitch will be already the 29th pitch of the first inning. And now Lofton says, I need a little more of the stick'em stick on the bat handle. Point Park Messick, this is a guy now that has a 2.54 career ERA in 34 starts dating back to last year. That's the lowest since 1914 or 1915 by a Cleveland rookie. The 1-2 pitch. Check swing, foul back. Every time you look up, Messick is doing stuff that's never done before. Only Fernando Valenzuela and Vida Blue, two great names from the past, have had as good a start as rookie left-handers as Messick. Now the 1-2. Fouled it back. Boy, what an approach by the Royals. And 30 pitches into this first inning. 20 of them after there were two outs, nobody on. 1-0 Royals, first and third, 2 down, first inning. The pitch, got him swinging on a changeup. Lofton strikes out, and it took 31 pitches for Messick to get through that first. He bent, but he never broke. 1-0 Royals with Cleveland coming to bat.
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0: Stephen Kwan leads off. Seth Lugo delivers. 1-0 Royals, and it's in there. Lugo, old school windup, bringing those hands up over the head, a leg kick. 36 years of age, 6'5", 2 1/4. He delivers. Kwan sends one in the air to left and not deep. Rave is under it, and Kwan leading. Baseball with an on-base percentage of .459 since July 1st. Wow. And a .366 batting mark since that time. He's been kept in check this weekend, 1-9. Here's Chase DeLauder. He's in right field today. First time since he tweaked the hammy. He takes a little bit wide, ball one. Lugo lost to Cleveland earlier this year, gave up 4 runs in 4 innings. The right-hander throws everything. The pitch swung on, driven foul down the left side. Fastball, sinker, cutter, curve, slider, changeup. Lugo on the year, 6-7, ERA 4.61, 28th start, no complete game, 6 innings to start. Now the pitch in tight, 2-1. Now, Cleveland's been shut down by the Royals pitching staff, but this guy, Seth Lugo, has given up the second most runs in the American League. The pitch, and it's swung on, bounced foul off to the right. And the count still 2-2. But the thing about Lugo, yeah, gives up a lot of runs, but he gives you 6 innings every 5 days. The 2-2. And it's swung on, ripped to right center. That's a base hit up the alley. It's going to go all the way to the wall. And Lauder is on his way to second. Ball bobbled by the wall. He'll make the turn. He'll go to third, sliding. That'll be a double and an error. And DeLauder showed no problems turning it on once he slowed up at second. So DeLauder with his 23rd double. And then Isbell and Caglione both going to the wall to get that double. Caglione, the right fielder, picked it up, dropped it. And DeLauder never hustled or hesitated to hustle, so that's a good sign with the hamstring. Royals bring the infield in. Jose Ramirez DHing. Takes outside a ball. Boy, it's interesting how the game has changed. 1-0 first inning, and the Royals bring the infield in with one down for Jose. The pitch, and it's up high, 2-0. Ramirez has 107 career RBIs against Kansas City with 32 lifetime home runs. The pitch, and he fouled it off, came with a sinker, 2-1 the count. Ramirez, 1-for-8 this weekend. The top three, Kwan, DeLauder, Ramirez, a total of 4 hits between that trio this weekend. The 2-1, outside and high, 3-1. And the top three don't have an RBI. And you can add Joe Adell to that. The guy on deck, he's had 1 hit, no RBIs. Now the 3-1 pitch. Swung on. There's a line drive to medium deep center. Isbell will catch it. DeLauder tags and ties the game. So the error has cost Kansas City a run. And you just knew some way, somehow, Jose Ramirez would get that guy in from third. A line drive out to medium deep center. The sack fly gives Hosey 45 runs batted in. And it's a 1-1 game. Two down, bases empty for Joe Adell. The wind-end pitch. And he takes at the top of the zone a strike. John Rave in left. Kyle Isbell in center. And Jack Caglione is the right fielder. The 0-1 pitch. Check swing went around 0-2. Vinny Pasquantino at first. Tyler Tolbert at second. Bobby Witt Jr. at short. Nick Lofton at third. And the rookie, Carter Jensen, catching. Adell has had a tough time against right-handed pitching, not chasing the breaking ball that's outside. Now the 0-2 pitch. He got another one in the dirt, didn't go after it. 1-2 the count. Adell one hit in his last 16 at bats. 236 mark, 20 homers, 80 RBIs. The 1-2. Up and in, ball two, 2-2. Now the wind and the 2-2. Fouled it back. Now they got a fastball. Well, if Cleveland scores four in any of the first four innings, Conrad's will give away four Bridgestone tires to Bull Wellington of Cleveland. Thanks to Conrad's Tire Express, Total Car Care. The pitch, down and away in the other batter's box. Full count. Visit econrads.com to enter. Bases empty, two down, inning number one. Each team has put a run up on the board after a 30-minute delay. The 3-2 pitch. And did it hit him? If it didn't, it would have been ball four. Regardless, Joe Adell heads to first with two down. Here's Nathaniel Lowe. Lowe 0-4-6 this weekend. So just look at all these numbers as Adell sprints down to first. You can see why Cleveland hasn't won a game this weekend. The Royals have handcuffed pretty much the lineup top to bottom. The pitch. And it's inside corner strike. There isn't one Cleveland hitter that's had a good weekend when you think of the numbers. Although Angel Martinez had two hits yesterday and a homer. That pitch down and away. But Martinez not in the lineup today. Didn't play Friday night either. Outfield not very deep. Almost straight away. The pitch. Missed outside with a breaking ball, 2-1. So Lugo doing a lot of nibbling here, trying to be perfect on the corners and getting behind in the count. That's a good way to get into trouble. The pitch, outside, 3-1. Boy, you know what Nathaniel Lowe is looking for here. Something middle in that he can hammer. Lowe, 259 mark, 14 homers, 49 RBIs. Down to 3-1. Fouled it back. He got a fastball to hit. Full count. Nathaniel Lowe's in his eighth major league season. Boy, he's been with a bunch of teams now. Tampa, Texas, Washington, Boston, and this year Cincinnati and Cleveland. Now the payoff. And he pops one into the upper deck behind the plate. We'll do it again. Nathaniel Lowe played collegiately at Mercer University and then transferred to Mississippi State. Just 31 years of age, 6'4", 220. The payoff. And he drives one to deep left field. This ball is gone. And Cleveland's got a 3-1 lead. He just did clear the night.

0: Steelers are strong enough to do that. And Cleveland's got a 3-1 lead here in the first on Lowe's 15th home run. Well, he got into a hitter's count, fouled off one fastball, didn't miss the other. Here's Travis Bazzana taking, and it's a little bit wide for ball one. So the Guardians with three here in the first. The pitch, Bazzana grounds one to first, scooped by Pasquantino. He'll make the play himself. But the Guardians get themselves a three spot. They score the same number of runs in this inning that they had scored total on Friday and Saturday. 3-1 Cleveland after one.
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0: Parker Messick delivers up and in, ball one to the number seven hitter, left fielder John Rabe. 3-1 Cleveland, second inning, left on left. Messick with a fastball strike. When the Guardians win, Northeast Ohio Ford dealers donate $500 to Cleveland Guardians charities for youth sports. The pitch is low, ball two, 2-1. Messick, a record of 10-8. Third best earned run average in the American League at 250. He deals, and the pitch fouled back 2-2. Messick has a batting average against him of 206. That is the fourth best. And he has the fourth best whip in the American League, a microscopic 1.01. Now the 2-2 delivery, and it's maybe low, but Cleveland's already challenged once, couldn't take another chance and be wrong. They've got one challenge the rest of the way. Now the payoff pitch, swung on, fouled upstairs, we'll do it again. Messick, 26 starts, 6 innings a start, 9 strikeouts, 2 walks per 9. He's only given up 14 homers. He deals, and it's high, and he's walked him again. He's not been sharp here. Not sure if the half-hour delay had any impact. You never know, especially when you're talking about a rookie, how they'll handle a delay. Here's Tyler Tolbert, the fleet-footed one. Saw him in the outfield yesterday, second base today. Played collegiately at the University of Alabama, Birmingham. The pitch, he wanted a bunt and went up and in, and down he went. On to all four, fours, hands, legs. He did a little chin music there when he squared the bunt. When he puts a bunt down, he's not just bunting. to move the runner, he's got a chance to beat out any bunt he puts on the ground. In on the bunting. To move the runner, he's got a chance to beat out any bunt he puts on the ground. In on the grass at third is Hanau. Tolbert, right-handed hitter,

0: to charge into it the other way, racing back. He was in the middle of the track, sprinting back, and leaped with his back to home plate, made the catch, banged into the wall, fired back to first, and almost got a double play on Rave. Here's the number nine hitter, Kyle Isbell. Left on left, the pitch. Check swing. It was inside. Ball one. Boy, Chase DeLauter's hamstring's been challenged here in the first two innings. Now the 1-0 pitch. Foul tipped it at the plate. 1-1 the count. Isbell, 235 mark, 6 homers, 24 RBIs. The 1-1. And before it's made, a toss to first and Rave back. A happy 100th birthday today to Bernice Koshan of Cleveland, graduate of West Tech High School and the Cleveland Institute of Art. Now the 1-1. Swung on, banged up the middle by the bag at second. Club by Rocchio, runs to the bag. That's the only out he'll get. Rave is forced at second. Two down, Isbell on at first. Royals like to run. They're fourth in the league in steals. Isbell 6-for-6 in that department. And catcher Austin Hedges has only thrown out two runners all year. 2-for-40. 3-1 Cleveland, runner at first, two down, second inning. And Jensen takes outside a ball. You know, this young top prospect of the Royals when the season began has lived up to the expectations. The pitch, it's at the top of the zone, a strike. A 221 batting mark, but a Kansas City record. 19 home runs, the most any Kansas City rookie catcher's ever hit. Knocked in 61. Has 25 doubles. Messick snap throw over to first. Isbell back with the dive. So they've got some really good young building blocks. Carter Jensen, Jack Caglione. It's not like Vinny Pasquantino is old. Bobby Witt Jr., the pitch. Carter Jensen pops it up foul, third base side, near the Cleveland dugout and out of play. And they count 1-2.
1: The hardest thing when you're having a disappointing season, whether it's injuries or lack of performance, is staying the course when you do have some good young talent. And the Royals have done that, and they're coming out on the other side down the stretch here, but certainly promising for next year.
0: Messick, hands belt high, exhales, fires, and missed down and in with a changeup, 2-2. The next delivery, just off the outside corner. Another pitch Cleveland probably would love to have challenged, but they can't. Well, the Royals will need to fix their bullpen. It's been better, but it will have to be a whole lot better to be a playoff team next year, but that's a lot easier fix than the rotation. The payoff delivery, and it's up and in. And again, Messick really having a difficult time today. One, throwing strikes. And secondly, getting out of an inning after getting two outs. He's walked a pair. Isbell to second. Jensen to first. And today, Messick's made 49 pitches, only 27 strikes, 22 balls. That's abnormal. And now you have to face Bobby Witt Jr. with two down. The pitch, and it's outside, ball one. This is where the Royals

0: the line, foul. So if you want to use that as a barometer, you want to stay 23% or lower. He was 16% in the minors. Walks, you want to be 8% or higher. He was 12%. The payoff pitch. Swung on, ground ball, headed to second. Tolbert slides to his left, gloves, and throws out Hanau. One down. Going to bring up the catcher, Austin Hedges. Batting 261, 5 homers, 21 RBI. Marathon here to keep you and your team fueled all summer long. Marathon driven together. Off day tomorrow, Toronto Tuesday night for 3. Detroit day-night doubleheader to begin the 4-game weekend series Friday. First pitch strike on the outer edge to Hedges. Wide open stance for the veteran catcher. He sends one upstairs, foul 0-2, and he was still beaming about the home run he hit in front of mom and dad at Angel Stadium, where they went so many times when he was a youngster, grew up an Angels fan. Said, you know, it never gets old to do something good in front of your mom and dad. And you can imagine how they felt. Now the 0-2 delivery. Swung on, a chopper back up the middle behind second. Witt went a long way to get it and throws out Hedges. That is out number 2. Here's Brian Rocchio. Switch hitter batting left-handed. He's had a tough time since the All-Star break. Rocchio batting 182 since the All-Star break. He'll bat left-handed. He'll take a strike. At the All-Star break, Brian Rocchio was batting 276. The pitch missed 1-1. He was batting 276 with a 750 OPS at the break. Now the 1-1. Back door to strike called. Since the break, batting 182 and an OPS of 484. He'll back away with a count 1-2. Two outs, nobody on. Second inning, 3-1. Cleveland on top of the Royals. The wind-end pitch, and he sends a liner to center field, but right at Isbell, and a good, strong second inning for Seth Lugo. We go to the third, 3-1. Cleveland on top of the Royals here in Northeast Ohio.
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0: Caglione leads off the third and banks the first pitch almost over the bag again at first. That's where he shot one into the right field corner for a double and scored the Royals' run in the first on a Salvador Perez single. 3-1 Cleveland on top of the Royals, third inning. Jack Caglione, 5-for-10 this weekend. The 0-1 pitch, up high. And to think when he was at Florida, he could throw over 90 miles an hour as he was a pitcher first baseman with the Gators. Now the 1-1, down and away 2-1. There was some talk he would try to do both, but the Royals said, we're good in the pitching department. Focus on hitting, and boy, is he elite. He cuts and misses. Tried to pull that fastball that was down and away, and that's where he's been much more discriminatory since coming back from the minors last year. The pitch, and he swings and misses at a changeup down and away. How about that? Messick made both pitches look the same. Down and away fastball, down and away changeup. But Caglione a year ago, before he got sent back to AAA, really had a tough time not swinging at everything. That's not the case now. He's much more selective. Here's Salvador Perez. Takes ball one. It's up high. But that's what makes Messick so incredibly difficult to hit. Here's the windup. Here's the 1-0. A swing and a foul upstairs to even the count. He made that fastball and changeup look identical. Threw it to the same part of the plate, same arm action. Hitter has no chance. Now the 1-1. Check swing. Did he go? Pitch was inside. He laid off it. 2-1 the count. Parker Messick, he pumps, he delivers, and the pitch swung on a one-hop smash to short. Into shallow left to grab it as Rocchio. He could have run the ball over as Salvador Perez took a very nice, easy jog to first. And that is out number two. That'll bring up Vinny Pasquantino. Single to right his first time up. Three to one Cleveland, bases empty, two down, third inning, and the pitch is in there. You look at the earned run average leaders, the two guys ahead of Parker Messick are like Messick, two strong Cy Young candidates. The 0-1 pitch, swung on, fouled upstairs, 0-2. Cam Schlittler from the Yankees and Dylan Cease from Toronto. Cease and Schlittler go 1-2 in batting average against Messick's fourth. The pitch, down and away, a curveball. I mean, the whip, Schlittler is second in the league, Messick's fourth, Cease is fifth. The 1-2, swung on, lifted in the air, not deep, right center. A long way out is Rocchio, the shortstop in right center made the catch. Not Kwan, not DeLauder. And a 1-2-3 inning, the first for Messick. It's 3-1 Cleveland, middle of the third on the Cleveland Clinic Radio Network.
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0: sack fly in the third. Here's the pitch from Thomas, and that swung on and bounced to the second baseman, Tolbert. Throws on to first for the out. Side retired, but the Guardians score three more, and we will head to the fifth. It is Cleveland 9, Kansas City 1.
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0: Parker Messick working with an 8-run lead as he fires to the low and outside part of the plate. Austin Hedges didn't believe it was a ball, so he's going to challenge. And it is a strike. Caught the corner on Kyle Isbell. So the count is 0-1 on Isbell. Messick allowed that run back in the first inning. That's been it. He winds it up. Here's the 0-1. Strike two called on the inside corner. Walked a pair in the second, but boy, he has found that good command that we've seen all season long. Here comes his 0-2 to Isbell. Breaking ball down low. Messick has retired seven straight. He has four strikeouts on the day. And the Guardians lead it 9-1 here in the fifth. Here's the 1-2. Fastball called strike three. Isbell down on strikes. That's the fifth, three in a row over the last two innings. And back to the top of the lineup for the left-handed hitting catcher, Carter Jensen. Get you the injury report this half inning, presented by Elk and Elk. Hip and auto accident or medical malpractice caused you injury, call 1-800-ELK-OHIO. The pitch to Jensen, down low for a ball. Slade Ciccone still on the way back from that arm fatigue. He's pitching or scheduled to with Columbus today. The 1-0. Down low, 2-0. And Ben Lively also continuing a rehab assignment with Columbus. He's not on the Major League roster, but coming back from Tommy John surgery. Here's the 2-0. Swung on, ground ball near the middle and on through. A base hit into center for Carter Jensen. And the Royals have a one-out base runner here in the fifth. Reese Hoskins with the back issue. He's on the injured list. And Sean Armstrong with the calf injury, also on the injured list, but making good progress. Royals with a slew of injured players on their injured list, including four pitchers who've had Tommy John surgery. Now Bobby Witt Jr. He takes a breaking ball down low for ball one. Guardians 9, Royals 1. Guardians out hitting Kansas City 9-4. Now the set and the 1-0. Swung on, popped up.

0: on, grounded to short. Bobby Witt Jr. there, fires to first in time for the out. And now retired for the second out in the inning. Two up, two down. Here comes Austin Hedges. Enbridge Gas Ohio wants to remind you, whether you're an individual or a contractor, state law requires you call 811 before you dig to have underground utilities marked. 9-1 Cleveland. Bottom of the fifth. Thomas delivers, and his pitch is upstairs for ball one. Thomas, 27 years of age. Next pitch, swung on, and that's skied high in the air to center. Settling under it, Isbell makes the catch. Side retired in order. Five complete. 9-1, the Guardians over the Royals.
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7: Well, this will be the last inning if he gets through it for Parker Messick. Left-hander Tim Herron warming in the Cleveland pen. Salvador Perez taking a strike as we start the sixth. Cleveland bludgeoning Kansas City 9-1. The kick and delivery, and it's in the dirt, 1-1. Messick's already well beyond, now by close to 30 innings, the amount of innings he's ever pitched in a season. Down the 1-1 pitch, and it's fouled upstairs, 1-2. So anytime you can get Parker Messick out of a game and save him some pitches this deep into the season, you'll take advantage of it because you're hopeful of playing in October. Time will tell. Now the 1-2 pitch. And it's swung on, lifted in the air, right field, not deep, slicing toward the line, and a basket-running catch by Chase DeLauder. He came a long way from right field and made a running basket catch near the foul line and right. Salvador Perez out number one. That'll bring up Vinny Pasquantino, 1-for-2, a single. Left on left, the Royals had the lead today, 1-0. 9-1 Cleveland now. The pitch as time called. He started into the windup. Did Parker Messick with Pasquantino at the plate. Now we'll do it. And a check swing and a pitch outside. Well, for the Royals, this has been a familiar sight this year when they face a left-hander. Maybe not to this extent. Pasquantino looks at a slider strike, 1-1. When facing a left-handed starter, the

0: is the DH. Never got you those Royals changes. We'll fill you in now. 11-1 Cleveland, eighth inning. Perez grounds one up the middle. Sliding to his left, Rocchio has it and throws out the future Hall of Famer. Believe it or not, we had a half-hour rain delay at the outset. And literally, about 2 hours and 5 minutes ago, Salvador Perez had an RBI single to put the Royals up 1-0 in the first. 11 unanswered by Cleveland. Vinny Pasquantino, 1-for-3, a single. Gattis pumps one in there, a strike. Gattis fastball slider change, 54th appearance. A team high 27 holds, a 3.18 ERA. Now the 0-1 delivery. And it's fouled at the plate, 0-2, good changeup. Let's see, the Royals have Matthew Lugo in left, Josh Rojas at third. Nick Lofton moved over to second, John Rave to right, Tyler Tolbert to short. The pitch, check swing, he went around, and Pasquantino out number 2 on the strikeout. What song is this that is Hunter Gattis?
1: It is the Ice Fisherman in the North Sea.
0: Huh?
1: There's a show on, I think, Discovery Channel, and that's the theme song.
0: I don't know if I should ask this. How would you know?
1: He told me.
0: Here's Nick Lofton outside the ball. Have you ever ice fished in your life?
1: No,
0: exactly. No. You know what we call ice fishing in Wisconsin? An excuse to tip them back. And not the tip-up that's on the lake. Here's the 1-0. A swing and a high fly to right. Joe Adell will put it away. Wives in Wisconsin, if they want to really find out what their husbands are doing when they say they go ice fishing, they put a $100 bill on some of their poles or their tip-ups. They find that $100 bill is there all winter long. We'll go to the bottom of the eighth. It's 11-1 Cleveland.
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0: Catcher Luke Maley now pitching, delivers. Jose Ramirez batting right-handed against the right-hander. Chops one to third, and Josh Rojas throws him out. Well, Jose had a big day today. Sack fly, a walk, a two-run homer to right. His first home run since June 2nd. And an RBI single to right. So Jose will officially finish the day going as the pitch swung on and missed by Joe Adell. Jose Ramirez officially goes 2-for-3 today with a homer and 4 RBIs. Joe Adell on the lob job from Maley takes outside 1-1. Joe Adell today, 3-for-3, a double, 2 singles, 3 RBIs, and he sends this one in the air to right. John Rave is there. He'll make the catch, 2 down. With this game out of reach, and even though both teams have an off day tomorrow, why use any other pitching if you don't have to? So catcher Luke Maley, the one-time Cleveland Guardian, to finish off the 8th inning. 11-1 Cleveland. 2 down for Nathaniel Lowell, who takes down and in, ball one. 11 runs, 13 hits for Cleveland. The pitch fouled at the plate, 1-1. 1 run, 7 hits for the Royals. Anyway, Rosie, it is going to be so much fun starting Tuesday night as that pitch is swung on, lofted in the air to center. Isbell will grab it. I mean, you've got two teams that have to win, Cleveland and Toronto. That's what September becomes.
1: I feel like there'll be a lot of those series the rest of the way, which makes it, it just makes that month fly by with the anticipation there could be postseason and games that mean something.
0: Relative baseball on the shores of Lake Erie for what is now the 13th, actually 14th consecutive season if you include COVID. Luke Maley, he has a 1-2-3 eighth inning. 11-1, Cleveland after 8.
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0: Kate Smith needs some work. His first pitch is swung on, ripped foul by the left-handed hitting John Rave. It's the ninth. It's 11-1 Cleveland. Smith lets it fly, and it's in there, called strike, and quickly 2 strikes on Rave. Kate Smith, fastball, slider, split. Bounces a split in there. 1-ball, 2 strikes. Hunter Gaddis, a scoreless inning. Tim Herron, a scoreless inning. Parker Messick, another terrific start. 1 run in 6 innings of work. Rave cuts and misses at the splitter down. And Rave is out number 1 here in the 9th inning. He finishes the day 0-for-3. He had a walk. Here's Tyler Tolbert, 1-for-3 with a single. Now the set. Now the pitch. And and it missed outside, challenged by Austin Hedges.

0: closer to first. They're 3.5 and back of the White Sox. They will stay the third and final wild card team, and they demolish Kansas City today, 11-1.
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0: Well, this is the kind of ball game that can erase some frustrations that Cleveland certainly felt on Friday and Saturday, being shut down on just 3 runs by what is still a very good Kansas City pitching staff. But today, Cleveland jumped all over the veteran Seth Lugo for 9 runs in the 3 2/3 innings that he pitched. And the top 5 guys in the lineup today: Stephen Kwan, 2 for 3, a double, 3 runs scored. Chase DeLauder, 4 for 4, an RBI with 2 doubles. Jose Ramirez, 2 for 3 with a home run, 4 RBIs. Joe Adell, 3 for 4 with a double and 3 RBIs. And Nathaniel Lowe, he maybe only went 1 for 4, but he had a home run and 3 RBIs. Top 5 guys in the lineup did all the damage as far as driving in runs and scoring the runs. Then Parker Messick, another strong 6-inning effort. And the Guardians roll over the Royals 11-1. Final numbers when we come back.
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2: Good afternoon once again, everyone. Welcome back to Progressive Field, downtown Cleveland. It is Guardians Wrap-Up. Jim Rosenhaus along with you, following an 11-1 Cleveland victory over the Kansas City Royals to salvage the finale of this three-game series. We will have all the highlights, and there are a bunch today on our Honda Drive at Home game summary. We'll hear from manager Stephen Vogt, maybe someone else as well. We'll see. But first, a look at the out-of-town scores. Presented by your Northeast Ohio Ford dealers, the Twins a winner today behind Zebby Matthews on his ninth win of the season, 5-1 over the White Sox. Luke Kuechel with a big home run in that game to get it going for Minnesota. So the Guardians gain a full game in the standings on the White Sox. They'll be just 3.5 back heading into play tomorrow. Other action, the Blue Jays.

0: They kept pace with the Guardians. 7-0, a winner at home today at the Rogers Center over the Mariners behind Max Scherzer. He started that game and allowed just one hit. So the Blue Jays, they will head into play tomorrow and come in here to Cleveland, remaining just a game and a half back of the Guardians in the wild card standings. The Yankees hammered the Red Sox 16-1 in New York. My goodness. A big eighth inning, 9 runs in the eighth for New York, powering that win. Braves over the Rockies, 3-2 in 10 down in Atlanta. It was the Marlins over the Nationals, 6-2 in our nation's capital. The Reds and Cubs tonight. Elsewhere, Phillies and Angels underway. 1-1 the score in Anaheim, top half of the third inning. The Athletics are leading the Orioles, 3-1, bottom of the second out in Sacramento. And bear in mind, Baltimore came in just a game back of the Guardians for that third and final wild card spot. Astros and Mets tied at 2, bottom of the fifth in New York. It's the Pirates 5, the Cardinals 4, that game in the top of the eighth in St. Louis. The Rangers trying to keep pace in that wild card hunt. Top of the seventh, they lead the Brewers 5-2 in Milwaukee. Texas just 2 back of the Guardians heading into play today. Padres lead the Rays 4-3, top of the 11th down in St. Pete. And they're in the top of the eighth after a rain delay in Detroit. The Dodgers lead the Tigers 3-1 at Comerica Park. Right here, it was the Guardians 11, the Royals 1. We'll have all the highlights and manager Stephen Vogt when we come back.
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0: Welcome back to Guardians Wrap-Up. Time now for our Honda game summary following this 11-1 Guardians win in the series finale. And it was the Royals who jumped in front off of Parker Messick, an RBI base hit from Salvador Perez in the top half of the first inning, made it 1-0 Kansas City, but that lead did not last as the Guardians tied it in the bottom of the first on a Jose Ramirez sacrifice fly. And then, with Joe Adell aboard, Nathaniel Lowe stepped in.
4: The payoff, and he drives one to deep left field. This ball is gone! And Cleveland's got a 3-1 lead. He just did clear the 19-foot wall and left. Nathaniel Lowe has done it again. A left-handed hitter going apple in Cleveland and getting above the 19-foot wall. Many left-handed hitters are strong enough to do that. And Cleveland's got a 3-1 lead here. first on Lowe's 15th home run.
0: Boy, that was just the start of big things for the Guardians. Still 3-1. We went to the third inning, and the Guardians got it going quickly. A leadoff base hit from Stephen Kwan, then a single from Chase DeLauder, and a walk to Jose Ramirez. Loaded the bases for Joe Adell.
4: Now the 1-2. Swung on, yanked to left field. Down the line! Fair ball! It'll one-hop the wall. Kwan and DeLauder score. Ramirez to third. And the Guardians have a 5-1 lead. And once again, Lugo made a mistake with a curveball, leaving it on the plate.
0: And Nathaniel Lowe made it a 3-run inning with a sac fly. That made it 6-1 Cleveland. And then they put the game away, if it wasn't already, in the fourth inning. With two down, Kwan doubled. And stepping in, part of a big day, Chase DeLauder. Now Chase DeLauder, the pitch to him, swung on. That's drilled right center field. That gets down for a base hit. All the way to the wall it goes. Kwan has scored. DeLauder cruises into second base with a stand-up double. He'll take that. No need to push it. Another RBI base hit for Chase DeLauder. And the Guardians take a 7-1 lead. DeLauder finished with four hits, two doubles, and RBI. Just a big day all around for one of the top hitters in the American League. Well, DeLauder's double set the table for Jose Ramirez. The 1-0 swung on and lifted high and deep right field. Way back there. Home run, Jose! 9-1. The blowout is on for the Guardians, and Ramirez, for the first time since June the 6th, is back in the home run column. First time since returning from injury. And for Jose Ramirez, number 11 on the season. And man, is it great to see Ramirez going deep as he did in that fourth inning, completing yet another three-run rally. 9-1 Guardians after four. They would add two more in the sixth inning as, again, Stephen Kwan got it started, this time with a one-out walk. And then DeLauder with a single had it all set up for Jose Ramirez once again.
4: Jose Ramirez batting right-handed, smokes a base hit to right. That'll knock in Stephen Kwan. Helpin will stop at second. And Jose Ramirez with four RBIs today. And the Guardians now have taken a 10-1 lead.
0: And the next batter, Joe Adell, finished a big day at the plate.
4: Here's Joe Adell. Walk, two-run double, and a single. It's encouraging about Joe Adell's day today. All of that was done against right-handed pitching. Now he faces the southpaw and sends a line drive to center field. Another base hit. Helpin hits third. He's on his way home to score. Ramirez will stay put at second. And Joe Adell with a three-hit, three RBI game. And Cleveland now piling on, leading 11-1.
0: And that would be your final score, 11-1 Guardians, as they pounded out 11 runs on 13 hits, no errors. Cleveland left six men on base. For the Royals, one run, seven hits, one error, nine men left stranded. The winning pitcher, Parker Messick, now 11-8. Seth Lugo takes the loss, falling to 6-8. Time of the game after a 30-minute rain delay, 2 hours and 24 minutes, and the paid crowd, 28,448. That's your Honda Drive It Home game summary. 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
8: 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An 11-1 win for the Guardians today. Let's head downstairs and hear about it from manager Stephen Vogt.
9: What do you make of like where the offense is right now? Like you see Posey's trending up. What could be the potential of this group, especially when you see it down like that?
10: Yeah, I mean, I think we've seen it over the last 2 weeks, right? You look at the past road trip. You look at the way it's trended really since the deadline. The offense is trending in the right direction. You're going to have games where pitchers shut you down. You're going to have games where just don't put it together. But we like what this offense is. We like what it's trending to be, and we're getting contributions up and down the lineup.
11: We ran the base in his first at bat. We went back on the ball the second inning there. He had questions of an answer about Chase DeLauter's answer.
10: I mean, yeah, again, we're going to have to continue to monitor it. And I mean, he got tested. It was we were laughing the whole game at how many times he had to run in the gaps, how many times he's run around the bases. But that's what happens when you get on base a lot. And, you know, fortunately, we were in a position in the game to be able to get him out of there for the last few innings. And but what a great day for Chase.
9: You talked a lot about Posey just coming back from surgery, but how good of a sign is it? Like a day like today, he goes deep the first time in a while.
10: Yeah, I mean, he, like we've talked about, feels like for a couple of weeks, he's starting to really barrel some balls. He's starting to really drive some balls, but that had to feel good for him. I know that really energized the dugout and everybody because he's our guy, and he's been playing through, you know, recovering from surgery. And so to see that first one go over the fence, it's got to feel really good for him, and it felt good for all of us.
11: Yeah. Well, after the first inning, did Parker start to look more like Parker?
10: About the third or fourth, you know, I felt like the first couple innings – man, one, they really made it work, but his command just, you know, he didn't have a whole lot today. And I think that speaks more volumes to Parker Messick and why he needs to continue to be in the Cy Young conversation. And I feel like what he's done, what he's doing every time out, giving us a chance to win, you know, he finds ways to go deep into games and give us a chance to win.
8: So with the win, the Guardians back over the 500 mark at 69-68, and they're 3.5 back of the front-running White Sox in the AL Central, and they maintain at least a one-game lead over Baltimore in the wild-card playoff chase. The Royals fall to 62-76. They're still hanging around, 7.5 back of Cleveland in that wild-card chase with a month to go now in the regular season. Next up for the Guardians, after an off day tomorrow, the Blue Jays come to town. And it's a 6:40 first pitch on Tuesday night. Gavin Williams for the Guardians, Spencer Arrighetti for Toronto. We'll be on the air with Guardians warm-up at 6:05. Until then, for Brian Motze and, of course, Tom Hamilton, this is Jim Rosenhaus reminding you the final score from downtown Cleveland and Progressive Field, the Cleveland Guardians 11 and the Kansas City Royals 1. Have a great night, everyone.
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13: Championship game. You'll watch it on ABC. Curacao leads Henderson, Nevada, 4-2 in the fifth inning. For the majors, we had a walk-off in Atlanta.
14: And the pitch to Olsen. Swung on, hit hard. Down the first baseline, fair ball, game over. Matt Olsen hooked one right inside the bag, and the Braves win it in extra innings.
13: Call on 680 The Fan. Braves make it 7 straight wins, 3-2 over the Rockies and 10 on that Matt Olson single. Blue Jays blank the Mariners 7-0. Max Scherzer the winner. Allowed just one hit over 7 scoreless with 10 strikeouts. Guardians pound the Royals 11-1. Jose Ramirez with a 2-run homer. He drove in 4. Yankees no problem with the Red Sox 16-1 the final in the Bronx.
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0: He's not like trying to find it again. He has it. It's just a matter of when he hits his peak. And the Rams are in that win now mode, and I think it's also good for the NFL. We talked about this earlier here on Primetime. It's good for the NFL to have a team that has all the chips pushed in, because we love to watch a team be great, and we also love to watch a team crash and burn.
1: Absolutely. And I think we also need to kind of shout out the Rams for the way that they're building the team, like having success with it, right? They went all in and brought in Stafford before and immediately won the Super Bowl. Like, That earns you the, okay, if we have some downtime, we've got a Super Bowl in there. But then they kept it going. They didn't have like a major fall off. They've been a competitive playoff team through all this time. And, you know, they signed Aaron Donald. They were able to bring him in. But not for nothing, a $20 million, they just had a slot of $20 million up to $30 million in the salary cap. That means that they had a very well put together salary cap, because not every team, even if they had access to a player like Aaron Donald, would have been able to sign him without having to really gut the rest of their roster.
0: It's an extremely good point that the workings of the salary cap are so critical behind the scenes to be able to make moves when there are injuries. When you do want to bring back a player like Aaron Donald, you have to have that type of flexibility. Now, the Rams are also preparing for the future in the fact that they drafted Ty Simpson. Mm-hmm. So they have quarterbacks galore right now, yet there are teams in the NFL that couldn't fall into success with the quarterback position. I'm going to give you six teams that are so bad at the quarterback position that it's embarrassing, and then three more teams that are might be headed on their way to that same predicament. This is Primetime on ESPN Radio, ESPN app, and Sirius XM Channel 80.
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5: Good afternoon. For ONN Sports, I'm Isaiah Jacob. The NCAA just announced they are proposing some major changes to the college football calendar starting in 2027. The biggest change would be shortening the January transfer portal from 15 days to just 10 starting January 1st. The college football season would also start a week earlier, with week 1 games beginning in what is now considered week 0. The regular season would still end the Saturday after Thanksgiving, and the changes still need to be formally approved in October. In baseball, the Guardians are rolling, winning 7 straight and now sitting just 2.5 games back in the Central. Cleveland hosts the Royals tonight at 7:10 and currently hold the final wildcard spot. The Reds are opening a new series with the Cubs this afternoon and are already underway. Last night, the Browns dropped out of the preseason with a 37-13 win over the Patriots. Dylan Gabriel, the star of the show, completing 12 of 15 passes for 186 yards and 3 touchdowns. In the postgame, Todd Monken had a chance to speak on Gabriel's performance.
6: Well, that's great for him. I mean, I know it's been hard. I mean, let's be real about it. He's a prideful guy. He's had a lot of success in his career, and all he does is prepare. You can see he can really operate. I mean, he gets it. He gets what we want to do. He has a certain confidence about him when he takes the field, and I'm fired up. We had a chance to meet a little bit before the game and talk about the things he wanted to get called, what he felt comfortable with. Really happy for him.
5: The Bengals wrap up their preseason tonight, taking on the Eagles at 8 o'clock. For ONN Sports, I'm Isaiah Jacob.
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8: Your Skynet forecast for tonight will

0: have mostly cloudy skies with a low of 70 degrees. For Monday, partly sunny with a high near 90. Winds will be out of the southwest at about 10 miles per hour. For Monday evening, partly cloudy with a low of 74. For Tuesday, we begin to warm up with mostly sunny skies with a high 92 degrees. For Wednesday, sunny and 94. For Skynet Weather, I'm Max Crenshaw. 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
2: Deshaun Watson named the starting quarterback of the Cleveland Browns.
3: Deshaun is going to start against Jacksonville. Took in the full body of work and ultimately felt like Deshaun gave us the best chance to move the ball and score points.
4: This is what I've been working for 2 years, is to be able to show that capable of being a starter for one of the 32 organizations in this league.
5: I'm not saying it makes sense. 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
8: 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Orioles have a 7-5 lead on the A's in the sixth. 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Francisco Lindor and Juan Soto with back-to-back home runs in the first. Soto's 22nd. However, it's the Astros that lead the Mets 6-3 in the ninth in Queens. Jeremy Peña with a leadoff home run in an

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19: Drill deep to left field.

0: late in the season. They weren't, so it made no sense for anybody for Kyrie to come back. But he's been, you know, he's been going full go this summer, and he should be ready to. I don't know. I can't sit here and tell you if there'll be rust or not, but I think you get a healthy Kyrie Irving.
1: Yeah. The other is Derek Lively, who has had, unfortunately, a series of foot injuries and was shut down early last season and has been out 9 or 10 months coming off of a foot surgery. And look, the Mavericks have a bunch of big men, including Santi Aldama, who they traded for this offseason. But Lively was a significant force in their finals team. And, you know, how he looks, you know, he was a super athlete, big man, and, you know, we don't like any bigs with foot problems, but especially a guy whose whole game is predicated on his quickness. So Lively, yeah,
0: quickness
1: coming,
0: and leaping ability.
1: Correct. So also seeing where Lively is, you know, maybe not on day one of the season, but what his prognosis is also relatively important to the Mavs.
0: Yeah, you would love to be able to pencil in 22-year-old Derek Lively as a long-term piece of the foundation. You've obviously seen his potential, not just potential, you've seen his production and his impact. Unfortunately, like at this point, it's very much a wait and see. You can hope, but you can't bank on Lively as he's going into the final year of his rookie deal.
2: Good afternoon for ONN Sports, I'm Isaiah Jacob. The NCAA just announced they are proposing some major changes to the college football calendar starting in 2027. The biggest change would be shortening the January transfer portal from 15 days to just 10 starting January 1st. The college football season would also start a week earlier with week 1 games beginning in what is now considered week 0. The regular season would still end the Saturday after Thanksgiving, and the changes still need to be formally approved in October. In baseball, the Guardians are rolling, winning 7 straight and now sitting just 2.5 games back in the Central. Cleveland hosts the Royals tonight at 7:10 and currently hold the final wild card spot. The Reds are opening a new series with the Cubs this afternoon and are already underway. Last night, the Browns wrapped out the preseason with a 37-13 win over the Patriots. Dylan Gabriel, the star of the show, completing 12 of 15 passes for 186 yards and 3 touchdowns. In the post game, Todd Monken had a chance to speak on Gabriel's performance.
3: Well, that's great for him. I mean, I know it's been hard. I mean, let's be real about it. He's a prideful guy. He's had a lot of success in his career, and all he does is prepare. You can see he can really operate. I mean, he gets it. He gets what we want to do. He has a certain confidence about him when he takes the field, and I'm fired up. We had a chance to meet a little bit before the game and talk about the things he wanted to get called, what he felt comfortable with. Really happy for him.
2: The Bengals wrap up their preseason tonight, taking on the Eagles at 8 o'clock. For ONN Sports, I'm Isaiah Jacob.
4: Your Skynet forecast for tonight will have mostly cloudy skies with a low of 70 degrees. For Monday, partly sunny with a high near 90. Winds will be out of the southwest at about 10 miles per hour. For Monday evening, partly cloudy with a low of 74. For Tuesday, we begin to warm up with mostly sunny skies with a high 92 degrees. For Wednesday, sunny and 94. For Skynet weather, I'm Max Crenshaw. 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
10: The Packers have placed Micah Parsons on their PUP list. He will miss at least the first four games of the season. Green Bay running back Josh Jacobs and Denver linebacker Jonathan Cooper have both been put on the commissioner's exempt list. The Steelers are keeping four quarterbacks, the Browns three on the roster, and Cleveland has put Dylan Gabriel on injured reserve. The baseball with the Cubs and Reds are about to get underway at Wrigley Field, weather permitting, on ESPN Radio as rain moves out of the area. One game still going on. The Phillies lead the Angels 5-2 in the ninth. They're looking for a three-game sweep. Also, just going final, the Orioles beat the A's 8-5. Baltimore now just one game back of the last wild card spot in the American League. Astros winner today over the Mets 6-3. Rangers pull out the Brewers by a count of 7-4. At the U.S. Open, Jessica Pegula advances to the second round. Little League World Series, Nevada falls in the championship game. Golf, Scotty Scheffler wins the FedEx Cup.
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2: Good afternoon for ONN Sports. I'm Isaiah Jacob. The NCAA just announced they are proposing some major changes to the college football calendar starting in 2027. The biggest change would be shortening the January transfer portal from 15 days to just 10 starting January 1st. The college football season would also start a week earlier, with week 1 games beginning in what is now considered week 0. The regular season would still end the Saturday after Thanksgiving, and the changes still need to be formally approved in October. In baseball, the Guardians are rolling, winning 7 straight and now sitting just 2.5 games back in the Central. Cleveland hosts the Royals tonight at 7:10 and currently hold the final wildcard spot. The Reds are opening a new series with the Cubs this afternoon and are already underway. Last night, the Browns wrapped out the preseason with a 37-13 win over the Patriots. Dylan Gabriel, the star of the show, completing 12 of 15 passes for 186 yards and 3 touchdowns. In the postgame, Todd Monken had a chance to speak on Gabriel's performance.
3: Well, that's great for him. I mean, I know it's been hard. I mean, let's be real about it. He's a prideful guy. He's had a lot of success in his career, and all he does is prepare. You can see he can really operate. I mean, he gets it. He gets what we want to do. He has a certain confidence about him when he takes the field, and I'm fired up. We had a chance to meet a little bit before the game and talk about the things he wanted to get called, what he felt comfortable with. Really happy for him.
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4: Your Skynet forecast for tonight will have mostly cloudy skies with a low of 70 degrees. For Monday, partly sunny with a high near 90. Winds will be out of the southwest at about 10 miles per hour. For Monday evening, partly cloudy with a low of 74. For Tuesday, we begin to warm up with mostly sunny skies with a high 92 degrees. For Wednesday, sunny and 94. For Skynet weather, I'm Max Crenshaw. 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
8: On their active roster, and the Steelers are keeping 4 quarterbacks on their roster. Down to baseball, with the Cubs and Reds are about to get underway from Wrigley on ESPN Radio after a rain delay. The first pitch is scheduled about 15 minutes. Chicago is now a half game ahead of Philadelphia atop the NL wild card race after the Phillies picked up their 4th win in a row.
9: Next pitch swung on, Allerton well. Deep to left field, Jose Siri's going back. He's at the track, he's looking up, and that ball is gone! A home run for JT Realmuto to get off the snide, his 10th of the year, and it ties up this game at one apiece.
8: That call from Sports Radio 94 WIP is the Phillies sweep the Angels, winning by a score of 5-2. Also today, the Yankees pound the Red Sox 16-1. Their lead is 4 over Boston in the AL for the top wild card spot, and they now own the tiebreaker after the victory today. The League World Series, Nevada falls to Coroshow 11-2 in today's championship game.
10: Hey, this is Rich Eisen. 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Who impressed, who did not, and what stood out? We'll preview the Denver Broncos season as well. 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

7 straight and now sitting just 2.5 games back in the Central. Cleveland hosts the Royals tonight at 7:10 and currently hold the final wild card spot. The Reds are opening a new series with the Cubs this afternoon and are already underway. Now sitting just 2.5 games back in the Central. Cleveland hosts the Royals tonight at 7:10 and currently hold the final wild card spot. The Reds are opening a new series with the Cubs this afternoon and are already underway. Last night, the Browns dropped out of the preseason with a 37-13.

0: about him when he takes the field, and I'm fired up. We had a chance to meet a little bit before the game and talk about the things he wanted to get called, what he felt comfortable with. Really happy for him.
1: The Bengals wrap up their preseason tonight, taking on the Eagles at 8 o'clock. 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
2: Your Skynet forecast for tonight will have mostly cloudy skies with a low of 70 degrees. For Monday, partly sunny with a high near 90. Winds will be out of the southwest at about 10 miles per hour. For Monday evening, partly cloudy with a low of 74. For Tuesday, we begin to warm up with mostly sunny skies with a high 92 degrees. For Wednesday, sunny and 94. For Skynet weather, I'm Max Crenshaw. 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